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0: Hurts had to say after the game about how they went about and got this victory.
1: And I think that just having great focus and poise coming in and being able to maintain that throughout the game, that's what it came down to. So it was great execution, great mentality, great focus, and a great sense of togetherness and being able to persevere. You know, I'm not one to harbor on the elements, but it was a challenge for us as a unit collectively, and I'm happy with how we weathered through that.
0: Despite

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0: Let them know, man, good guys finish last. I'm sorry. I mean, they do. But right there, Power 99, your boy Cosmic, Shitty Skills Cup. Get ready. 9 o'clock bombs away. I'm going to hand the station over to you right now. You want to tell us what the top 9 song should be? Hit us up on all socials, man. TikTok, Instagram, Twitter, Power 99 Philly. Also, you go old school to hit me up on the line, 215-263-6699. And I got some more Wild Now tickets going down inside the 9 o'clock bomb. All right, it's 9-9.
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4: Hello, who's
5: morning,
4: this?
5: Jerome, what's up?
4: Good morning.
5: Good morning, DJ Envy. Good morning, Charlamagne.
4: Good morning, brother.
5: Just hilarious.
4: Good morning,
5: Rose. How y'all doing this morning? Just last week, you said I sound like I got a, like I'm somebody's baby father. Well, I am.
4: It's just the name. It's just the name. Jerome is a very baby daddy-ish name.
5: Yeah, you can relate, huh?
4: Yeah, I can. Yes, sir.
5: So you remember the story about Dejan Love, right?
6: The fake 49er?
4: Mm-hmm.
5: Yeah. So one of my good friends, man, his name is Dejan Love. So when now that story broke out, man, everybody was looking him up. He's actually a retired professional football player, and he's now a sheriff in our town.
4: Oh, man.
7: And that's dope.
5: He speaks positivity and everything like that. He's black man, real good dude. And I just wanted to get his name out there, man, because he actually is a good dude. And I wanted his name to be good, known for something good rather than be a scammer.
7: His name is already out there, and it has nothing to do with your friends.
6: That's right.
7: Okay, Dejan Love's name is infamous forever.
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0: Shorty was such a bang. All of my ops, they diss. Please don't put me to the test. They tryna get back on the net. I'm tryna get back in the flesh. Yeah.
1: Drake is outside. He's outside. Well, he's the number 6 song in the hottest countdown in the country. It's the 9 o'clock bomb, but he's been outside. Movies, doing this, doing that, and a tour is coming 2027. Keep it locked. We're going to buy tickets for that. Man, you're inside the hottest countdown in the country. It is the 9 o'clock bomb. I allow you to run this station. That's right. It's up to you. Hit us up on all socials. Of course, Power 99 Philly. On Instagram, Twitter, TikTok, DJ Cosmic Kev. It's up to y'all what songs play within these next 15, 20 minutes. 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Well, first off, before we get to that, shout out to Number One Show in America. It's the Breakfast Club. Get your day started off right the right way with Charlamagne Tha God segment Donkey of the Day. Do something stupid. You will be a star. Jess Hilarious, keeping you laughing. Lauren, keeping you, really putting you up on game, keeping you informed. And DJ Envy with the People's Mix, 9 o'clock right here. 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The Meek Mill DJ Academic saga continues. Listen, at this point, I just feel like just box it out. You know what I mean? Get in the ring, box it out. You know? I don't know. I'm reading the comment. I mean, Academic said that he invited Meek to do it. He said Meek declined. Meek said when he runs up on him. Meek said when he sees him in traffic, he hope he has gloves. So I don't know. I can't keep up. I'm just saying, just settle it at this point. Along with the power.com, man. Hit me up with the Grand DJ Contest. Hey, listen, right now, though, I got tickets to something you need. Nick Cannon is coming, man, to Wildin' Out, the Next Generation at the Boardwalk Hall in Atlantic City Friday, December 4th. 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Night Crawl, I'm looking for you right here inside. The 9 o'clock bomb. 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

Leon Thomas, man. Hey, man, we got to get to No More Song tonight. And I got these tickets to Wild Now. And the King's coming to Atlantic City. Boardwalk Hall. Hit me up on the line. 215-263-6699. I'm still looking for the ninth caller. All right, for these tickets. All right. Let them know. T.I. It's 99.

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for all these new artists. Party Nights with Cosmic, Strictly Skillz Kev. The number one song tonight inside the hottest countdown in the country. You know how we do it each and every night, man. Monday through Friday, we count down the top nine songs. Well, you guys count down the top nine songs. Hey, man, get ready. My girl DJ Diamond Cuts is up on deck next with the boy.

0: 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Shout out to Big Al. Pull on up. But listen, everybody's calling my phone lines right now for these Nick Cannon wilding out tickets. The next generation going down in Atlantic City. Power 99, what's poppin'? Who's this?
1: This is Danielle.
0: Danielle, where are you calling me from?
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0: Well, Danielle, I hope you got easy pass. You're going to be making your way down to Atlantic City because you're going to check out Nick Cannon's Wildin' Out, the next generation going down to Boardwalk Hall.
1: Thank you so much. I can't wait.
0: You're welcome. 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I know you got some shouts.
1: Shout out to my whole family. Shout out to West Philly. Thank you so much. I'm so excited. I'm
0: a turn up. You're welcome. What's that station hooking you up, man, to Nick Cannon wilding out the next generation?
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4: I get a lot of criticism from people. They criticize artists that I choose to feature on my songs. They be like, D1, why would you do a song with a Fredo Bang? Because that was my middle school student. Why would I not? Why would you do a song with Boosie? You know what I'm saying? Why would you? Like, I hear that type of stuff. I hear people.
5: Those are good questions, by the way, though.
4: They are valid questions, for sure. And that's my thing, is I have to be accepting of the accountability that I have to be held to. When I'm doing these songs, I'm bringing them into my world. I can't tell you, let's edit all these curse words out on your song. But when Boosie hopped on my song, I don't know if y'all heard that song we got called Gangsta. Mm-hmm. That's the first song on my album. Mm-hmm. Boosie, man, shout out to Boosie. Because Boosie respected me so much that not only did he not curse in the verse, he edited half of his name out. Because at the end of the verse, he said, Boosie bad. And he stopped.
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2: 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It's 9-9.

0: Chihuahua. Just know that. Pounding, that's your boy Cosby. Strictly Skills Kev. You listen to the all new Phillies on Pounding. I know I have to catch my breath for a little bit. You listen to the all new Phillies on Pounding. Now, Sergeant Zell with the world's famous Breakfast Club, 5:30 a.m. and 10. Definitely got it on slap, get the box pop, and then we keep it moving. Of course, so my girl Roxy Romeo, 10 a.m. until 3. She has a lot of celebrities coming through, got tickets and everything. And DJ Doppy joins us with a 12 new lunch buffet. Commercial freak pops off right there. Then my guy T-Roy comes on 3 p.m. till 7. Hey, that guy is hilarious. Got the question of the day. Also has tickets to all the hottest shows. And of course, my man DJ Dot B comes on 5 p.m. till 7 with the afternoon mixtape, popping off something crazy. Shout out to Dot B. Then the number one finisher of the game. You already know where you at with me. Right here, your boy Cosmic Kev. I come on 7 o'clock, got joints. Then, 8 o'clock mixtape gets it moving, of course. Of course, the 9 o'clock bound, I hand the station over to you. Let us know what's happening on the state, with the music side, the countdown. And then DJ Diamond Cuts, my girl, man, with the Born Leader mix every night. 10 o'clock sharp right here, Philly's on Power 99. 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Hey, so we know hip-hop, producer Tay Keith, legendary guy. Produced a lot of big records for Drake, all kind of artists. Well, they're saying alleged. This is alleged. They're saying that hip-hop producer Tay Keith died from an overdose of drugs. Allegedly. Ketamine and active ingredients. All kind of stuff. Oh, man. I hope it's not true. I don't know. It's all alleged. But, sometimes, man, people, they could be living a very, very lavish lifestyle and doing very well for themselves. I'm pretty sure he did. But, sometimes we got to, it's demons, man, that people try to fight. If that is true, I don't know. But log on to power99.com. All alleged, take heed. Passed away from a overdose. Hit me up on the gram, DJ Kaiser Kev. Other side, I gotta check that face card, ladies. Skiller Baby Chris Brown. And hey, fellas, Tim got what you need. Alright, it's 9-9 on the way.
1: Philly. Wake up.
2: Yeah. Let's wake him up.
3: Check out what's popping on the Breakfast Club.
4: Hello,
5: good morning,
4: this
5: is Jerome.
4: Jerome.
5: Good morning, DJ MV. Good morning, Charlotte Man of God.
4: Good morning, brother.
5: Just hilarious.
4: Good morning,
5: Rosa. How y'all doing this morning? Just last week, you said I sound like I got like I'm somebody's baby father. Well, I am.
4: It's just the name. Jerome is a very baby daddy-ish name.
5: Yeah, you can relate, huh?
4: Yeah, I can. Yes, sir.
5: So you remember the story about Dejan Love, right?
6: The fake 49er?
4: Mm-hmm.
5: Yeah. So one of my good friends, man, his name is Dejan Love, so... When now that story broke out, man, everybody was looking him up. He's actually a retired professional football player, and he's now a sheriff in our town.
4: Oh, man.
7: And that's dope.
5: He speaks positivity and everything like that. Black man, real good dude. And I just wanted to get his name out there, man, because he actually is a good dude, and I wanted his name to be good, known for something good rather than be a scammer.
7: His name is already out there, and it has nothing to do with your friend, sir.
6: That's right.
7: Okay, Dejan Love's name is infamous forever.
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My girl Roxy Romeo. 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Got all the celebs coming through DJ Duppy with the Midday Mixtape. All right, 12 noon, Lunch Buffet. All right, it's 9-9. 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

0: 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For real. Look, hit me up on the gram, man, DJ Kazakev, also Power 89 Philly on Instagram, Twitter. Hey, I got some joints on the way. My man, Dave featuring my girl, Tims. And Beyonce talking about that morning sex. Morning, dude, all right? It's 9-9.
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0: Like, I ain't got a header to the left
1: like,
0: of me.
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1: Ooh.
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0: Why she keep calling my phone, speaking sexually?
1: Ooh.
0: Every time I'm out, why she stressing
1: me?
0: You call her Stephanie?
1: Call her, huh?
0: I call her Hef

That was and still is one of those joints right there. Ooh. My girl, Young M.A. Ooh, Power Day, that's your boy, Cosmic. Should be school club. Make sure you tap with me on Sunday nights for Sunday school. 7 p.m. to 9. Definitely take it back to the classes. All right. Time to free my temps. 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

0: guys, Strictly Skills Kev. Hey, man, I'm about to get out of here. Couple things to make sure you start your day off. No matter what you do, get up in the morning, go to the bathroom, brush your teeth, wash your ass, and start your day with the Breakfast Club, 5:30 a.m. to 10 in the morning. A definitely got things moving. Charlamagne the Guy, DJ Envy, just the best. Lauren, for sure, letting you know what's going on out in the world, keep me entertained and putting joints on the box. Also, shout out to my folks, of course, the number one lawyer in the country. He's on everything smoking. Of course, Top Dollar Law, the number one in the city for sure. You Top Dollar for any situation, civil actions, hit him up. Tell him Kyle the Cat sent you. He gonna knock off at the price. Then also, hey, tomorrow you gotta go to work, in school, pull up. Avana's Place, 207 South Permanent Road, Southampton, New Jersey, 609-894-8000. The chili cheese fries, you could just have that and you'll be full for the rest of the day. They on a bean. Also, multiple fry selections. And, of course, man, they got, you know, like I said, they home of the $5 holler. You get two sliced pieces and something to drink for $4.99 plus sex. Right, if honestly, shout out to my guy, Big Al. Look, I'm about to get out of here. Stays with my girl, DJ, you know, Deja Me. That's what I call her. Deja Me's up on deck. Next crowd, the hours is 9:09. I'm gone.
1: Philly. Wake up.
2: Yeah. Let's wake them up.
1: Check out what's popping on The Breakfast Club.
3: I get a lot of criticism from people. They criticize artists that I choose to feature on my songs. They be like, D1, why would you do a song with a Fredo Bang? Because that was my middle school student. Why would I not? Why would you do a song with Boosie? You know what I'm saying? Why would you? Like, I hear that type of stuff. I hear people.
4: Those are good questions, by the way, though.
3: They are valid questions, for sure. And that's my thing, is I have to be accepting of the accountability that I have to be held to. When I'm doing these songs, I'm bringing them into my world. I can't tell you, let's edit all these curse words out on your song. But when Boosie hopped on my song, I don't know if y'all heard that song we got called Gangsta. Mm-hmm. That's the first song on my album. Mm-hmm. Boosie, man, shout out to Boosie. Because Boosie respected me so much that not only did he not curse in the verse, he edited half of his name out. Because at the end of the verse, he said, Boosie bad. Ain't
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Girl, you a 10, girl, you a 10, girl, you a 10, girl, you a 10, girl, you a 10, girl, you a 10, girl, you a 10, girl, you a 10, girl, you a 10, girl, you a 10, girl, you a 10, girl, you a 10, girl, you a 10, girl, you a 10, girl, you a 10, girl, you a 10, girl, you a 10, girl, you a 10, girl, you a 10, girl, you a 10, girl, you a 10, girl, you a 10, girl, you a 10, girl, you a 10, girl, you a 10, girl, you a 10, girl, you a 10, girl, you a 10, girl, you a 10, girl, you a 10, girl, you a 10, girl, you a 10, girl, you a 10, girl, you a 10, girl, you a 10, girl, you a 10, girl, you a 10, girl, you a 10, girl, you a 10, girl, you a 10, girl, you a 10, girl, you a 10, girl, you a 10, girl, you a 10, girl, you a 10, girl, you a 10, girl, you a 10, gir

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0: Camden, what's good? 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

Man, what's the deal, Philly? You already know what it is, man. It's your boy, Big Sean, Good Music, finally famous in the building. And you're checking out the only station holding you down with the hottest music. Act like you know some, man. It's Philly's Power 99, boy.

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And right now you're checking out the only station holding you down with the hottest music. 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

0: Charlamagne Tha God. We are the Breakfast Club. We got a special guest in the building.
1: Yes, indeed.
0: Deontay Kyle, welcome back, brother. How you feeling?
2: 2 times in 1 year, man. That sounds good, man.
3: Hell yeah. Hey.
1: And you taking the show on the road. Grits and Eggs podcast on tour.
2: That's right. You see it where the camera at. Coming through America.
1: Coming
2: through America tour. Yeah, start October 1st in Chicago.
1: What can people expect at the show that they can't get, from the podcast?
2: You know, most people say, like, especially given my content, I wish it was more people that thought like this in my city, or, you know, I wish my friend group, I could talk to them about these things, but I'm bringing that to you. Mm-hmm. So you're going to be in a room with 500, 800, 1,000 people that's in your city, in your area, mm-hmm. that you could build community, you could talk the way you want to talk with them. That's kind of pushing that message, the same kind of messaging we push on the pod, mm-hmm. but doing it live and doing it with people. You know what I mean? We mm-hmm. do it together. So I just kind of look like it's like one big communal, like a family reunion type. Mm-hmm. When we come out together, you know who your people is now. So if you mm-hmm. lead a show and you want to go back to talking about it ain't no community, you just missed the opportunity to do it. You know what I mean?
1: That's how I know we need more in real life events, right? Because social media will have you thinking that people's thoughts are fragmented. When I hear Grits and Eggs podcast, that's the type of conscious commentary that we've been having our whole lives.
2: Yeah.
1: You know what I'm saying? So I can't believe people can't find that in their community.
2: Yeah, I think it's just like a thing of maybe an assumption, you mm-hmm. know what I mean? Or just scared to break the ice with people about certain things when it comes to politics or pop culture or whatever. But my thing is like, it really ain't no excuse. Once we pull up, you there with your folks. Yeah. And it's like, a lot of people is talking about kind of breaking away, building together. A lot of people want to do this more of an insulated lifestyle instead of the hustle and bustle of everyday day. Mm-hmm. So like, I'm like, I feel like this is a perfect opportunity. We bring it to you. And then you got your people you can talk to about anything that you want to talk to. Like, when we talking about our community, sometimes we talk about it in a lot of mixed company, mm-hmm. especially online. Mm-hmm. And it's like, y'all want to do political strategy on Threads. Like, that don't make sense. Yeah. You know what I mean? It's like, you giving away your strategy. That don't make sense. So I think it'd be cool for people to be in a space where they can try to figure out something where in their community that can really get together and talk. Because outside of the church, we done missed that, you know what I mean?
0: I was going to ask, was it difficult, and did you have to think twice about doing this tour, right? So many people have come up here recently saying selling tickets have been very difficult with everything that's going on in the world. Have you guys had the same problem? Did you have to think about that, or?
2: I thought about it because I don't want to be somebody that's just like, it's just another thing we got to pay for. But I think the show must go on, you know what I mean? Like, mm-hmm. I think a lot of times we'll find it in the budget to spend something like if it's for it's us, facts. If
3: people
2: it's entertainment.
3: To see.
2: You know what I mean? So mm-hmm. I think the demand was there mm-hmm. and we're going to come meet the demand. I, 2 weeks, ticket sales been looking good. Mm-hmm. So, you know, we had to pull one city, but it was like Salt Lake City. I mean, I ain't really my demo note.
1: How'd that get on the
2: table? I don't even know. I think they wanted me to go to evangelize to the Mormons. Like, yo, come in. You mean? This black ain't what you think it is.
1: Do people get mad? Do they be like, well, Deontay, you have an anti-capitalist stance. So why are you charging us, you know, for tour tickets?
2: I think, because they definitely charging me to pull up. You mean? And that I definitely got to pay my team. But I think we got to... I mean, I think when we using words, we need to understand what they mean, too. Mm-hmm. I'm not exploiting my audience. I mean, this is commerce. This is economics. That's what we're doing. Mm-hmm. I'm never going to be in a position where I'm salty because people can't afford to come out. Like, I understand the times we live in. Mm-hmm. But I think we wait a year. We don't know what a year can bring. We don't know what a year can bring on social media. Like, especially my opinionated ass, they might try to get me up out of here in a year. Mm-hmm. You know what I mean? But I think just the time to do it is now. I ain't letting the world dictate how I maneuver. You know what I mean? Like, at the end of the day, they still selling they high price. So at least you can get some quality things at a quality price with me. You know what I mean?
0: Mm-hmm. How do you decide what you're going to do each show, each market? Does it change each show, each market, or depending on what's going on in the world? Or
2: yeah, there's a look. I mean, of course, there's going to be some aspects of current events. But what I formulated is this idea of people understanding that the country we live in is a corporation. Mm-hmm. You know what I mean? So as long as you participating in the day-to-day, you a part of the corporation. You got your own little cubicle. You know what I mean? Mm-hmm. So, like, if you don't like the corporation, then retire from it or resign from it. Mm-hmm. But it's really a mental resignation that I'm talking about. Like, a lot of times, the issues... Let's take, for example, like, when you on a Threads or Instagram and you are, like, constantly clapping back at people you don't agree with or you creating these think pieces around people that you don't agree with, it's like you giving them all your energy.
0: Right.
2: You could be... You an intelligent person... But you're missing the intelligent part of, like, being quiet sometimes.
3: Yeah.
2: Or just, like, letting people... They want your attention. Black people need to understand how valuable our attention is online. Like, it's real, like a legitimate currency.
1: Mm-hmm. Yeah, tell you that book I keep recommending, Techno-Feudalism, What Killed Capitalism. They tell you that the greatest cloud capital is conflict, and they monetize our emotions.
2: Yeah.
1: So every day, you can go in there right now, and it's something that's going to get
2: it's
1: you
2: going. Happening.
1: Mm-hmm. Right mm-hmm.
2: It's happening.
1: Right
2: It's happening. It's like you would be on Threads, and it's like, really? I don't really get all the hype about Black Americans. Like, why do we even... And then, yeah, they say, you look up the account, it'll be like from Bangladesh or something like that.
3: Damn.
2: He live in Nepal. I mean, you arguing with a robot. Mm-hmm. But I think the thing is like, we do kind of have to get to a point where we just learn how to take a beat. Like, mm-hmm. okay, you said something that pissed me off, but that's just my initial reaction. If you did that in every aspect of your life, literally all you're going to do is spend time in conflict.
3: Mm-hmm.
2: And it's like, that's frustrating. That's draining, too. That's a bigger game, too, just to keep you draining your energy or... keep your energy directed in something that's not helping you.
0: But when
2: grow.
0: You realize the person that's actually doing it is only doing it to create money, right? Because, like you said, I say some BS,
1: emotions,
0: I monetize
1: man.
0: It. You know what I mean? And then if I catch you, I'm going to keep doing it and keep doing it and keep talking. And I'm going to make it even worse every time because you're going to respond. People are going to come to it. And then I'll make a couple $1,000 and I'm good.
2: Yeah, I think people think the only time you can have your attention as a currency is when you, like, a celebrity. Mm-hmm. Like, you know what I mean? Like, me and you know... If we respond to everything, everybody in this room know, mm-hmm. like, if we respond to every video somebody made about us, mm-hmm. that'll be all we do.
3: Yeah.
2: You know what I mean? So, but I think the average everyday person doesn't understand how much their attention is being farmed as mm-hmm. currency as well. And your emotions is like, it's gotten to a point where it's not something that we put through a filter.
0: Mm-hmm.
2: You know what I mean? But you don't do that in your real life. You know what I mean? Like, that's my big issue. If somebody ran down on you, try you like that, you can be like, oh, brother, this police is out here. You know what I'm saying? Like,
0: well, nobody's ever gonna run down
1: ain't
0: on
1: nobody
0: you.
1: Nobody
0: like
1: gonna
0: that.
1: Ever talk to you.
0: Nah,
1: in
0: they
1: real
0: never
1: life
0: gonna do
1: what
0: that.
1: They doing
0: yeah.
2: That's my point.
1: It's never
2: so
1: gonna
2: then
1: happen.
2: It's not real.
0: No.
3: Yeah.
2: You know what I mean?
3: Mm-hmm.
2: Because if people talk to you like that in real life, like, you ain't getting nothing done.
3: No.
2: You'd be constantly dealing with the bail bondsman.
0: You'd be fighting every day.
2: Mm-hmm. Yeah. It'd just be you and the bail bondsman. Mm-hmm. Like, all right, bro, I see you tomorrow.
0: See you tomorrow. Same time, same place.
2: Same time, same place.
0: All right, we got more with Deontay Kyle when we come back. Host of the Grits and Eggs podcast is The Breakfast Club. Good morning.
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0: Larry, Charlamagne, your guy. We are the Breakfast Club. We're still kicking it with Deontay Kyle, host of the Grits and the Eggs podcast. Charlamagne?
1: I want to go back to something you said about celebrity because I thought that was important too. Like, I get sick of people pushing celebrities just to say something or just, you know, just give a shout out, say whatever the slogan is. And then I see them applauding people when they do it, right? Like, they'll applaud the Miss Rachel, they'll applaud the Macklemore's. I like it when you actually look and see what Miss Rachel actually has done. When you look at all of the charitable donations.
2: She be on that.
1: You know what I'm saying? She's on it. Like, she does real humanitarian efforts. She's about action. Macklemore, when he comes out, he's like, yo, I'm pledging $1 million to these Palestinian relief efforts. That, to me, is what matters more than just getting them to say, yo, a shout out.
2: I think the bigger thing is this. It's in a situation like that, like you said, look at what people do. Because people that are for the people have always been for the people. Mm-hmm. You know what I mean? Some people, every now and then, they might wake up with a conscience. But for the most part, the people that's like community for, that care about people at a larger scale, have always been like that. Yeah. You know what I mean? And like you said, you can see it in their resume. And those are the people, like, if that's what you want out of your celebrity, that's the people you should champion and support. Because they do sacrifice a lot. You know what I mean? Like, the bed ain't making it no easy bed to lay in, because you do lose a lot of the corporate gigs. You do lose a lot of your brand deals and the sponsorships. Yeah. And, like, it is important for the people to champion behind those people, but it's also important to accept that ain't gonna do it. You know what I mean?
0: I also think, like, what Charlamagne said is, pause. I think the mouth is just as important as the money, right? I said pause. And the reason I said that.
2: I mean, you did, but it was, I mean,
0: said
2: that, you could have just said it. Now, you brought my attention to it, and now it's like, that is crazy.
3: Because you just said your mouth gets you some money.
0: Yeah, I ain't y'all no more. That's how you fake deep over here. Yeah,
2: you should have just did it.
0: Nah, because I see the way he was about to look at me. He was about to look at me. I'm just saying, sometimes, you know, saying what you need to hear and letting the masses hear you is just as important as donating money for people.
2: Nah, it is. I think the thing is, like, if we agree that attention is currency when it comes to people farming your emotions, then it's just as important when it comes to supporting an effort. You know what I mean? Like, I think a lot of times the celebrity kind of take the place of the everyday person and what they feel like they can't do. Mm-hmm. You know what I mean? But it's like, if you can go viral for criticizing them, sometimes, like, that is more of a part of the game. Like, drama and gossip does win. That's why, like, it's important to get creative with your hooks. Because some people will create a reel or a TikTok and you think it's going to be messy, and they really promote something positive. Right? Mm-hmm. I mean, so it's like, you kind of can do the bait and switch in some hands. But it's like, none of us got all this figured out.
1: Nope.
2: Yeah. I just think it's important, like, to support the people who are trying to figure it out.
3: Yeah.
2: Especially if them figuring out mean they in a, by and large, bigger supporter community. Because, like, the more, like bro was saying about the technocrats, the more they get power, it's like they use all their free time to figure out how they gonna kill everybody. It's odd, the behavior, because I don't know what the end game is.
1: I disagree with what Envy said, because I don't want everybody just speaking for the sake of speaking, right? Because then we start giving props to people for the basics, especially when they're a white person. You can be a white, it's like when you see a white person

0: do a basic dance and you like, oh
1: yeah, nah, yeah. Like, we gotta stop like, inviting people to like that whole little thing.
2: But Macklemore's speech was more powerful than the money.
0: Listen, shout out to Macklemore. Right? Shout out to Macklemore, but Macklemore said free Palestine, and I'm seeing people posting. They got him on the cover of Time magazine saying he the man of the year, as if we haven't seen Dolce do that.
1: True,
0: as
1: yeah.
0: as
1: I mean, everybody. Everybody
0: as if we haven't seen SZA do the same thing. True. As if Kalani didn't risk it all doing the same thing.
1: Like, I mean, I'm gonna keep it a bean too. Like that didn't make sense to me, man. Been hollering about free Palestine for like years, brother.
0: See what I'm saying?
1: Years. Like Zach Fox been doing that. Earl Sweatshirt be doing that. Like it's a lot of everybody you mentioned. Like it wasn't the bravest stance,
0: especially now.
1: You know what I mean? Like
0: when Kalani did it, it was like, oh.
1: You know what I mean? It wasn't the craziest thing, but it's like, yeah, you know, we love to give white people some props when they just doing some everyday. Like, I think for whatever reason, we make it seem like white people are making the ultimate sacrifice. Like, you was on tour with Ed Sheeran.
0: You see what I'm saying? Yeah,
1: like, I don't know if you're the man of the year, but like, not shout out, my.
0: Salute. I respect it. But goddamn, y'all posting him with that. I
2: say the time of the
0: night. I saw Dale Hughley post him on the Time magazine, man of the year. I'm like, come on.
2: Man. That's a little too
0: come
2: much.
0: Come on now.
1: Hey, man. They gonna get a run over here. You know what I'm saying? Cause like, what's your man's name? Like, who just donated to donated a whole bunch to the public school system? Was it Jalen Brown or was it
2: Jalen Brown?
0: Jalen Hurts.
1: I mean, that's way bigger than that.
0: Word.
1: You all mm-hmm.
0: Word.
1: Mm-hmm. They're closing these schools down in the city, and so like, I think it's also just another like, man, who knows, bro? Mm-hmm.
3: You know what I mean? There could have been a meeting.
4: Yeah.
1: Hey, man,
4: you never know.
1: Macklemore, man, we ain't talked about you since the thrift shop song. Like, what we gonna do?
4: Yeah.
1: I said, too, how this get the gig with Ed Sheeran?
0: That's what I. Never mind.
2: That's his guy. I think that's his guy. Then it's his guy.
1: How?
0: I don't know.
1: What's his hits? What's his hits?
0: I didn't want to make this a. This wasn't a Macklemore band.
1: I'm just talking.
0: Too late.
1: Do your thing,
4: brother.
1: And free Palestine, man. You know.
0: Salute to Jalen Hurts. 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That's big.
1: That's shout out to him.
0: That's big.
1: Go get your Jalen Hurts jersey right now.
0: Word.
2: That's right. Well, Deontay, we appreciate you for joining us.
0: Tell him how to get tickets on the tour.
4: Hell yeah.
1: Man, go to DeontayKyle.com. 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It's available right there. We got dates well into February of 2027. 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You got time. You got time to find a babysitter. You got time to tell Granny to come pull up. You know what I mean? But yeah, DeontayKyle.com /tour. All the tickets there and available. And go through us because y'all go to these little third-party websites and begin tagging.
4: And it, yeah.
1: And sometimes your joints don't work the right way. We got all our the legitimate websites. You know what I mean? Mm-hmm. You can get it from at the best price.
4: I wonder how they do that. They be doing that for all the comedian shows, too.
1: Scammers know no bounds. You know? A scam is a scam, baby. They're gonna get it in one way or the other.
2: That's right.
1: Well, yeah.
0: Appreciate y'all having me. Subscribe to the Grits and Eggs podcast as well, man.
1: Absolutely, man. Appreciate y'all.
0: Salute to Big Ice Cup Cat out there.
1: Yeah, shout out my boy Big Ice Cup Cat on the ones and twos for the entire tour. DJ Big Ice Cup Cat.
2: There you go. It's Deontay Kyle. It's the Breakfast Club. Good morning.
1: Yes, sir.
5: Damn. Love and lust.

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1: Dang.
2: You're a bit unpredictable.
3: What?
4: With gang gang.
5: Y'all done came a long way.
4: With gang gang.
6: Ask the questions that need to be answered, okay?
7: This was a morning show, for God's sake.
8: I like this show.
9: Wake up. Now let's begin.

0: Yo, yo, yo, yo, yo, yo, yo, yo, yo, yo, yo, yo, yo, yo, yo, yo, yo, yo, yo, yo, yo, yo, yo, yo, yo,
1: Just Hilarious.
2: We get it, sir.
1: Charlamagne the God.
0: Peace to the planet. It's Tuesday. How y'all feel out there? I feel blessed, black, and highly favored. Happy to be here. Another day to serve our beautiful listeners. Good morning.
1: Good morning. I'm feeling, Jess.
2: I feel good. How you doing?
1: I'm good. A little tired, but I'm good.
2: Yeah, same.
1: I'm all right. Stayed up last night. Not much.
0: You stayed up and you watched the New York Giants get their ass kicked.
2: Oh my God.
0: And now we both 1-1. I don't know why you'd be just so giddy.
2: Damn, man. What's the score?
0: You'd be so giddy, y'all 1-0. We undefeated, blah, blah, blah. Y'all 1-1.
1: You do the same thing every year. Shut up.
0: No, all I say is we go to the Super Bowl. It's called manifestation.
1: Same thing.
2: I'm 1-1, too.
1: You 1-1, too?
2: Won
1: yeah.
2: The first one, lost.
1: We got ass.
0: We played the Ravens this weekend. Cowboys and Ravens played this weekend.
1: Yeah, we got our ass kicked last night.
2: Damn.
1: Our quarterback came out in the first quarter, so he was injured. He looks like he's going to be out probably 4 to 6 weeks.
0: Damn. Don't matter.
1: Yeah, so.
2: Why don't it matter? It does.
0: What was he going to do in those 4 to 6 weeks?
1: Bust ass like we did the Cowboys last week.
2: The first game, yeah.
1: And all you Cowboy fans sending me, I know the score. You got to tell me the score.
2: They be in your comments
1: Trav hit me last night like I didn't see the score. Like I wasn't watching the game.
0: What I want all of my fellow Dallas Cowboy fans to do is just be humble on our road to the Super Bowl. Okay.
1: There's no road to the Super Bowl.
0: Well, we're 1-1, so we on that road.
1: everybody's
0: on the road to the Super Bowl, okay? Right now.
1: All right, but at least we're not 0-2. But anyway, well, let's get the show cracking. Akeem Ali will be joining us this morning.
0: Yeah, Akeem Ali. He's been asking to come on the Breakfast Club publicly for a few weeks now.
1: Yes.
0: Yes, but he's got a tour that he's about to kick off called the Texture Tour.
1: That's right.
0: Mm-hmm. Yes.
1: Kicks off on the 29th, so we're going to be kicking with him. And also, just got to let people know, of course, the president is in town. I'm sure Mimi will be breaking down next on front page news. So traffic is crazy. They call it gridlock
0: alert.
1: When you
0: say in town, say here in New York City.
1: Here in New York City,
0: national
1: syndicated
0: show.
1: Here in New York City. So, yeah, they say it's a gridlock alert week. So they're telling if it usually takes you 30 minutes to get to the city, it's probably going to take about an hour and a half. So.
2: And it's supposed to be rainy, so that's going to add a whole another 20, 30 minutes onto your travel.
1: That's right. Well, let's get the show cracking.
2: Hold on real quick. It's Tariq's birthday today, so can we play Big Rich Town?
0: Tariq St. Patrick?
2: Yeah.
1: Okay.
0: That's not his real name.
2: Well, Michael Rainey Jr.
1: There you go. Okay. Yeah. All right. Well, he's pulling that up. Don't forget, get it off your chest, 800-585-1051. If you need to vent, something's on your mind, whatever it may be, you can call us up and get it off your chest. All right, we got front page news next. It's The Breakfast Club. Good morning.

0: Morning, everybody. We are the Breakfast Club. Big Rich Town is not in the system, but I will play it for you in the mix this morning.
1: Thank
0: I will
1: you,
0: start the mix off with it
1: I
0: this morning.
1: It.
0: All right. Morning, everybody. We are the Breakfast Club. Let's get in some front page news. I start with sports. Giants lost last night 28-6.
2: What's as up, we knew they would.
1: Okay. Damn, six.
2: As we knew they would. Okay.
0: We lost our quarterback in the first quarter. Jackson Dart has a sprained MCL. So
2: don't even matter.
0: He's going to be out, they believe, 4 to 6 weeks.
2: Yo, but I anyway. Like he elite or something. Like, y'all talking like he's elite. Like, oh, Jackson Dart's going to be out 4 to 6 weeks.
0: He's elite for us.
2: Please.
1: Is
0: he's our
1: elite?
0: Quarterback.
2: Borderline
0: no.
2: bum.
0: No. He's not
2: right
0: a bum.
2: On that, right,
0: no,
2: on that, right on that line of bum.
0: We
2: and
0: beat the Cowboys last week, so he ain't that much of a bum.
2: Oh, please.
0: Bust your bum asses.
2: Please.
0: Hello, Mimi. Can you help us out, please?
3: Sorry. That was funny, Envy.
0: It wasn't funny. Go ahead.
3: Good morning. 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So we start this morning with a new development in the fight between the White House and the press. So the White House, it has now launched its own 24-hour streaming channel called Trump TV. It went live last night, promising White House announcements, President Trump's speeches, and what the administration calls its biggest moments, streaming around the clock. And the timing here, though, it is very important because Trump TV was announced just days after President Trump banned CNN, MS Now, and Political from the White House. And now some of the biggest TV networks in the country, they are also coming together against that ban. And that fight is changing how the president is covered. So ABC, CNN, CBS, CNN, CBS, and Fox, they normally take turns when providing the TV pool, meaning one network sends one camera crew to certain presidential events, and they share that video amongst everybody. They share the audio amongst everyone. Well, yesterday it was CNN's turn, but because CNN could not get in on because they were on that ban, every other network said no, they're not going to go in. So essentially they all banned against the president. So you can see him at this event yesterday, but you could not hear him, and that was because the pool, they normally provide the audio and the microphones for the president when he's talking. And so the White House, though, they are now pushing back. They are saying that those three outlets, they are not being stopped from reporting on the president, but they are being denied access to the White House. Vice President J.D. Vance, he puts it like this. He says that they are being denied special access. Let's listen.
4: So he's not banning media outlets. What he's doing is saying, we're not going to give you special access to the White House if you engage in what is effectively propaganda. We have to remember those three outlets account about 92% of the stories that they have on the President of the United States, on the administration, are negative. So if you're going to engage in what is effectively far-left propaganda, why would a Republican White House give you special access? They can still report. They still have the access to free speech. They're just not going to get an office in the White House anymore. And I think it's totally appropriate. Unless, of course, they start to behave like real news organizations.
2: Stop, man. Trump restricted independent journalists. We all know what it is, okay? That's what occurred, all right? Independent news organizations have lost government access. And you know what's crazy? As chaotic and reckless as President Trump seems to be, there's always... feels like something calculated behind it, because launching, you know, a government-controlled information system, you know, while also restricting independent journalists who challenge him, that seemed very calculated to me.
0: Yeah, that seems planned. That didn't happen.
2: You just don't launch state-run media out of the blue.
0: That was something on the table for a while now.
3: Exactly. So CNN, MS Now, and Politico, they filed a federal lawsuit together yesterday, arguing that the White House violated their First Amendment rights and due process by revoking their access because it objected to their reporting. But President Trump, of course, is defending that decision, saying it's fake news and responding, as you guys just said, with his own version of news called Trump TV.
2: State-run media.
0: I'm surprised he's not charging. I'm surprised
3: State-run
0: he doesn't have subscribers.
3: Media,
0: I'm surprised he's not charging money for people to, you know, to listen to what he has to say. I'm so shocked. Or maybe not yet.
3: You're already paying for it, Envy. It's taxpayer money. It's on YouTube.gov and every other network or channel that, you know, belongs to the White House that taxpayers pay for. So in essence, we're already paying for it.
2: Yeah, nothing to see here. Just state-run media and restrictions on independent media. You know, that's textbook authoritarianism. That's all.
3: Yes, and switching gears, President Trump and New York Mayor Zoran Mondani, they met for about an hour yesterday at Gracie Mansion in New York. And despite some of their major political differences, they came out of their meeting talking about what they may be able to work on. And one of those biggest issues were housing. So Mondani, he wants to build an entirely new neighborhood over a rail yard in Queens. But the city can't do it alone. It would need major federal funding and approval. And Mondani says that Trump agreed to move those talks forward. Let's listen to really quickly them talking about that.
5: We've agreed to set up a new level of that conversation between our housing and operations team at City Hall and the White House team, because what we're speaking about is 12,000 homes, 30,000 jobs, the prospect of an entire new neighborhood in a city where housing is the number one cost.
6: It's always been a great location. I owned a building in Sunnyside. It was a great building. I know it very well. So when he mentioned Sunnyside Yards, they've been talking about developing that for 50 years. So maybe they have a shot at doing it.
3: Yeah. So they also talked immigration, specifically Mondani's push to restore protections for Haitian immigrants in New York after the Trump administration, of course, ended their temporary protected status. We've been talking about that, but the two did not come to an announcement or an agreement on that. And then afterwards, Trump praised Mondani, saying he was a great mayor. And so the two vowed to continue to work together and find common ground on certain things for New Yorkers.
2: I've never seen anything like this in my life, man. I don't know what's normal and what's not normal, because on one hand, you just reported the story, Mimi. You have a president who launched a state-run media while restricting independent journalists. And then, you know, he's also yesterday just sitting next to Mondani acting like a normal politician, like everybody's cool. Treating him normal.
7: Right.
2: It's just all so confusing. I just want it to be over. But we know that's not going to happen normally, because if you think that we're going to have free and fair elections come the midterms, you're stupid. Like, you're just dumb.
3: Well, yeah, well, it's coming up, 43 days. 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Y'all, coming up in the next hour, we had a major development overnight in the case of Nolan Wells, a Mississippi grand jury. They finished reviewing the case. We're going to tell you what they found. And what, you know, still some say more questions than answers, but we'll get into it.
0: All right. And everybody else, get it off your chest. 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Breakfast Club. Good morning.
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0: Hey, what are we doing about Black Week this year?
1: It's happening October 7th through the 9th in L.A.
0: Oh, word? Who all gonna be there?
1: 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Owning the infrastructure. Owning a piece of the future.
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0: Yo, Charlamagne, Envy, what up? Are we live?
1: This is your time to get it off your chest.
0: I got an indoor pool, an outdoor pool.
1: We want to hear from you on The Breakfast Club.
0: We can get on the phone right now. He'll tell you what it is.
2: We live. Hello, who's this?
3: Good morning, it's Tony from Philly.
2: Hey, Tony from Philly. Good morning. Get it off your chest.
3: Good morning. So I just want to wish myself a happy birthday. I know this is the last day of Virgo season.
2: Yes.
4: Envy. It's the first day of fall.
2: Yeah, last day of summer, too.
3: We're the most popular zodiac sign. Just let that be known.
4: Yes, y'all are. Virgos, definitely. Okay. Yes, I've never met so many Virgos in my life.
2: All right.
5: Yeah, I mean, that's a fact. Remember, we looked that up the other day because so many people was calling up here. Mm-hmm. Saying it's their birthday, and I'm like, well, damn, everybody must have been having sex around the holidays, and that's true. Mm-hmm. That's what it is, because of the
3: that's
5: end of
3: what
5: the
3: it
5: year.
3: Was.
5: Yep, everybody be having sex around Christmas and New Year's.
2: Okay,
5: it's more Virgos than anybody.
3: Wait a minute, one more thing. What's y'all that? Need to give Jess another segment because, listen, Jess, you got to keep your foot on their necks with these outfits.
4: Period.
3: Girl, you're killing them.
4: Thank you. Okay. I don't need another segment to do that, but you damn right, though. But they're going to find time for me.
3: Yeah, we do. We need a Jess. What Jess is dressed in today. Something. We're going to figure it out.
4: You,
3: figure it out over there, y'all.
5: She's doing that on her own on social media. But, yeah, she definitely needs a segment on Breakfast Club. They've been working on that for, like, what, 3 years now,
2: Jess? 3 years, yeah.
5: It's been about 3 years they're telling you that you're going to have your own segment?
4: Yeah, it's coming.
5: I remember
4: coming.
5: We had that meeting. I remember we had that meeting about 3 years ago. You know what I'm saying? 3 years ago, we had that meeting. They say it was going to happen.
2: It's coming. They put it together. They do the promos now. It should be right by next year. Hello, who's this? Hey, it's Tisha from Texas. What's up, Tisha? Tisha from Texas. I heard from you in a minute. Hey, girl. I know.
6: Okay, you heard from me on September 1st. It was my birthday, but now you hear from me because Jess, girl, you were super fly at the iHeart Music Fest.
2: Okay,
6: she just called it the Jess Fashion Fest.
4: Okay, Jess Fashion Fest. I like that, Tish. I appreciate that.
6: So now I'm really serious about this. So we really need to get out and vote in Texas because we don't want Paxton. I know I don't, and a lot of people really don't want him. And in my opinion, I love Jasmine, but she's not campaigning for Tallarico like I think she should. And she made the statement saying it's like getting fired from your job and then still showing up. But her job, to me, in my opinion, and a lot of my friends' opinion, is to work for the people. And it means that you get out and you campaign for the people. We don't want Paxton, so help get Tallarico in. I worked for the election. You know, I did the, we had a runoff. And people were coming in, Republicans were coming in saying, okay, now which way do we vote? This lady asked her husband. He said, oh, we have to vote the same way we did in the regular election for this runoff, and then we can go back to being Republican. So that let me know that a lot of them rallied to vote against Jasmine to make sure that Tallarico won because they knew that they could probably defeat him in November. So it was a little, you know, shady stuff going on, but we have to rally around the Democratic Party if that's what we want. Republicans rally around their people like nobody's business. We need to do the same thing. And in my opinion, no shade to Jasmine, get out there and get the vote out for Tallarico. Black people, black women, we don't vote for people we don't trust. Put the trust back in the people. Tell them if you really believe that you're working for the people, that you'll help him work for us. We don't want Paxton. And I'm not, you know, going to take up all this time, but I'm passionate about this. We need to rally around. We need to mimic the Republicans in the fashion in which they vote and vote for our party.
5: Yeah, I was reading the poll this morning that says Tallarico has a narrow advantage over Ken Paxton. It was the NBC5 Dallas Telemundo Station Group poll, and I think Tallarico was 46% and Paxton was 43%.
6: Mm. Yeah, so we just need to do it, and, you know, hopefully more people will get out. More people would vote rabidly like they do. That's one thing that I appreciate and I applaud them for. They don't care how black she is. They don't care if she cooks her greens in the wash tub or whatever. They vote for their people. I love y'all. Have a great... Oh, let me put my Instagram because I got Motion out there last time I put it out. It's LDV, ELDEEZY, the number one. And I got a little motion, so I want to get a little more motion. So thank y'all.
2: 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It's The Breakfast Club. Good morning.
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1: Not just me. I'm what the coach of Philly.
2: What you want, man?
3: MV.
2: What you want, Trav? Good morning.
3: How do I feel to get wore out?
2: It hurt.
3: What's up, Jess, baby?
4: What's up, Trav?
3: I was telling, what's up, Charlamagne? How about our Dallas Cowboys,
5: baby? Hey, we out here, baby. We out here, goodness. 1-1.
3: We going
5: to the Super Bowl. Let's just be humble on that road to the Super Bowl, baby.
3: All right. I'm going to be humble, but I'm not going to lie. Every time Envy team lose, I'm on his ass. Like them little red draws he used to wear every Monday, Wednesday, and Friday.
5: That's right.
2: Envy. Goodbye, Trav.
3: But wait, Envy. I do have to say something serious. On Sunday, my little sister's birthday was on Sunday. She would have been 26 years old. And I just want to say happy heavenly birthday.
5: I saw you post that, man. Happy heavenly birthday to your sister, Trav.
2: Mm-hmm.
3: Yeah, it felt like six years ago, man. I remember when I called up there asking for y'all prayers. I didn't know she was going to pass away. I thought she was going to be in the hospital and come right home. But, you know, God had other plans. And she was the sweetest, most beautiful young girl that I ever met in my life, man. And I just hope that she's smiling down on me, and I hope I'm making her proud. And I love her and miss her.
2: All right, Trav. Thank you.
4: Love you, Trav.
3: All right, dog.
2: Condolences. All right, Trav.
6: Hello, who's this?
7: Hey, what's up, y'all? How y'all doing, man?
4: Sound like we caught you off guard. You called us. What's up, y'all? How you doing?
7: What's up? I just wanted to get off my chest, man. Okay, so I'm Nate from Charlotte.
5: What up, Nate? 704.
4: Good morning.
7: Oh, yeah. I worked a pest company for, like, all year, beginning of the year. And, like, I worked 120 hours every 2 weeks. And don't get paid hourly, so I get pay production commission.
2: Mm-hmm.
7: And I had someone call in. I was working Saturday, and they say somebody called and said a tall black guy was smelling like marijuana.
5: That was
7: and
5: you.
7: Didn't have on his uniform.
5: It was you.
2: Was that you?
7: Yeah, I'm not really sure if I fully smelled, but like my thing is I wasn't on the clock yet. You know?
2: But you still walked in somebody's house smelling like weed?
4: Yeah, yo.
7: No. It was somebody at the store, a gas station, randomly called my truck. They randomly called the number on my truck and said, I pulled up to the store, tall man got out, and he smelled like marijuana and is unprofessional.
5: But here's the thing, though.
4: Oh, wow. That was
7: you at know, a gas station.
5: But here's the thing. You know you was doing it.
7: No, I smoked earlier. Yeah. I can admit.
2: But you better, like, he's like, hey, that was your time. Like, you was off the clock.
4: Right, like, don't.
7: But I wasn't on the clock yet.
2: But you still represent the company because you were driving the truck, though.
7: Yeah, true.
5: And you promised, and you didn't realize you still had that sin on you, that's all.
2: Did you get fired?
7: I really didn't. I normally pull over at the gas station to get dressed, spray, make sure my hat, my hair, everything is normal. That's what I was actually doing. And, dude, I work 120 hours every 2 weeks, dude, and, like, don't get paid hourly. So, like, now it's, like, I'm kind of stuck, and I'm, like, over weed. Like, I could have at least done something to earn.
2: Did they fire you? They fired you.
7: Know, not to say it like that, but.
2: Did they fire you? They fired you.
7: Yes, they fired me.
4: Oh, man. Damn. God,
5: man. Well.
7: You know. But I bust my butt, man. Like, since the beginning of the year, man. I got customers already done called and canceled their service because of it.
2: Well, now it's the time to start your own business. You got customers already, so now it's time.
5: With what money, Envy?
4: With
5: what goddamn money am I going to start my own business?
4: Yeah, he gotta do.
5: You just be saying stuff.
2: No, he can start his own business.
5: With what? You going to send him some money, give him some capital.
2: He can open up the phone lines right now, put his Cash App out there, and start up his own business.
5: I hate you gurus with your stupid ass.
7: I've been building up my equipment.
2: There you go. Tell Charlamagne, you're not stupid. That's right. You got the customers already.
5: Stupid here.
7: I followed Charlamagne since a kid.
2: Which is the hardest part. You got the clientele. That's the hardest part.
5: Yeah. What are you going to do?
4: Just got to learn from this.
2: Huh? What is he doing? He does pest control.
4: Oh, I thought he was a truck driver.
5: what he did.
2: No, he said pest control.
7: No, it was pest control, and like I said, I shouldn't have smelled, but I was pulling over to get myself right. I was like 20 minutes away from
4: I thought you was a truck driver, no, like delivering loads. No, you going to people's house. Man, you got to be smart about that. Where your blunt powder at?
7: I was, though. No, I've never had a problem with a customer. I've never had a complaint.
4: Like, until the other day, bro, and you must have smelled like
7: weed.
4: It
7: wasn't a customer, though.
2: Now, he said he walked into a gas station, and they just seen him driving a truck, and he smelled like weed, so they called.
7: It was a person at the gas station,
2: yeah.
5: Well, you know what it takes to start your own independent... I'm not saying you can't do it, but you do know what it starts. It takes to start your own independent pest control company, right?
7: Yeah, I've been looking into the CNs. You got to have certain certifications.
5: That's right.
7: I already did the RT. I've already did the core. I just need that last portion.
5: You got to get state licensing.
7: I just need that last portion to be able to like have my own team and fleet and stuff like that. Like, but I'm doing it, and I teach my kids it. So my 15-year-old right now know how to service a house just because I knew that this pest is something you can have forever, you know.
2: And pest control is one of those businesses and one of those jobs people always need. So
5: and you got to get specialized insurance.
7: Yes, Solomon. That's what I'm talking about.
5: You got all your gear.
2: He said he got the gear. He got the clientele. Just do the courses, man.
5: You need initial capital of between $5,000 to $30,000.
7: Okay.
2: Stop smoking weed for a little bit. That money that you spent on weed, put to the side for a little bit.
4: Yeah, or just smoke at night, yo. You don't smoke before you go out.
7: Yeah, see, I'm normally clear, man. I just pull over at least 30 minutes before I get to my first joint to make sure I'm fully uniformed. Dirt tucked in, everything perfect. Like I got, I'm literally the number one person for reviews in the country.
2: In the company. That's all right. You got your clientele. You got this, brother. Good luck.
5: Well, everything happens for a reason, man. And this reason was because you was. Yes, you can.
7: Thank you, guys, man. It's $Nate NATE Crystal CRYSTAL.
4: Damn,
2: and take your time, brother. The hardest thing in that is going to be the clientele. And if you got the highest rating in your company, you're going to have a lot of people willing to go with you.
5: That state licensing is going to be hard, too.
7: I have screenshots and all of me being like the highest review, rated, everything. So I was just shocked that it was so easy to let me go that fast because of what somebody at a gas station.
2: Everything happens for a reason, brother.
5: But the state licensing gonna be hard too because of the way you got fired. But you know, everything happens for a reason. And this reason was because you were smoking weed. But you know, you'll be okay.
4: Damn, I ain't never met a Nick in the bind.
7: Give me another line of hope.
2: You got it, brother.
5: Yes, sir.
2: Get it off your chest. 800-585-1051. If you need to vent, you can hit us up. When we come back, we got the latest with Lauren. It's The Breakfast Club. Good morning.
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5: The Breakfast Club. Now it's time for the latest with Lauren, but Lauren is running late. I told you guys earlier, the UN is in town and President Trump is in town, New York City. So traffic is crazy and she got caught up in the traffic, but Jess is going to hold it down. Let's get to the latest with Lauren.
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34: Like little brown girls look at you and go, I want to be like you.
35: LL Cool Bay. Talk to me.
36: Nah, it's Jess with the best.
34: Yeah.
36: Jessica Robin Moore.
34: Tyler, thank you. Anyway, so look. Taylor Swift will receive the inaugural MTV VMA Artist Director Honors at the 2026 MTV Video Music Awards. So basically, that is an award where...
36: They're just making up awards for Taylor Swift because they want her at the award show.
34: But this is crazy because they're getting pushback. The award basically is artists who tell stories through music videos.
36: Mm-hmm.
34: And she is receiving this big honor for that. Mm-hmm. Like, people before her... haven't run so she could walk. Now, listen, I'm not saying that Taylor Swift don't get creative with the, you know, with the short stories or the short films with her music videos, but there were people long before her that did that. And the fact that she is, like, receiving this big award.
5: This is
34: like,
5: the first award that they're giving on this.
34: Yeah.
5: So she's the first person to receive this award.
34: Absolutely. Mm-hmm. Absolutely. And, you know, fans push back. And because, you know, it's been other people. Examples like Michael Jackson, I feel, was the first person that I've seen do that. Every single music video, this man... has made into like a short movie.
5: Michael tells a story.
34: Yep, yeah, Chris Brown, Missy Elliott, Busta Rhymes. Like, you got others that came before her. Beyonce actually have done that as well.
36: But they're probably doing that to highlight her for this era. I mean, Taylor's been around for a long time. Taylor's been around for almost 16, maybe longer. When Taylor first time came out, like 06, Taylor might have been around for 20 now.
5: Don't know.
34: But I mean, I don't know. There's just a lot of people. I'm not discrediting her because she's very creative with the music videos.
5: But you feel like there's other people that should be honored before her.
34: Yeah.
5: Especially for this first award.
34: Yeah. And there's a lot of other people that feel that way. That's just my opinion, though.
36: Yeah, she's been around for 20 years. Her first album came out October 24th, 2006.
34: Mm. Okay. Cool. All right. Well, in other news, Solange and Summer Walker have the people excited that there may be a collab project coming soon. Solange posted to her Instagram yesterday a video of her singing to Summer Walker playing the guitar. And it sounds really good. We got audio for it.

0: Now, for those who don't know, Summer Walker been on a guitar. You know, if y'all remember her back in the day, she used to do covers like on Instagram and a lot of her covers are on YouTube, where she used to cover people's music and play the guitar. So this is actually how Summer started. And Solange seems to be bringing her out of retirement on the guitar. And the caption said on Solange's post, first band rehearsal, we was kind of nervous. So people are excited. People want to comment. I seen Tamar. Actually, the account Instagram commented and was like, let's be calm, everybody. SZA commented. Everybody's really excited about this. Because Solange's last album was 2019, When I Get Home. So, I mean, I don't know. I'm excited, too. And Solange sounds good. She sounds good. I could see her and Summer doing something together. With okay. Summer singing and playing the instrument. So,
1: can we go back to the Taylor Swift thing?
0: Let's go back.
1: This is actually interesting because this is a award for her for directing, for her being a director.
0: I said that.
1: Oh, because I don't know if Michael Jackson and all those other people directed their
0: videos. Of course Michael Jackson directed his own videos. Now, I don't know about those other people.
1: Yeah, I don't know. I know Hype Williams did a lot of those Missy and Busta Rhymes.
2: Yeah, he did. Because you okay. said telling a story, so I just thought it was the video telling a story. I don't know if Mike Jackson directed.
1: She's the first recipient of Artist Director Honor. So I didn't even know she directed so much. Like, she directed a short film and a lot of her own videos dating back to 2020.
0: Yeah,
1: so that's a different you know category.
0: Yeah, described as the first ever award to recognize artists whose directorial work has advanced the art of music video and storytelling.
2: Yeah, it says Michael Jackson did not direct Thriller.
1: Yeah, I don't remember Michael directing Thriller.

0: You know, because that means you helping me. Like, I need you, you know, to help me out. But yeah, that's the latest with Lauren, who's been bought to you by Jess Hilarious.
1: That's crazy. I didn't know Taylor Swift did all this directing.
0: Yeah, yeah.
1: She did a lot of directing.
0: Shorty real creative.
1: No, she directed a lot of her own video. Like, mm-hmm. a lot.
0: Okay, so she deserves this directorial award.
1: She deserves
0: award.
1: This award.
0: Yeah, yeah,
1: she deserves this award.
2: Jesus Christ. Yes, all right. Yes. Yes. That was the latest with Lauren. When we come back, we got front page news. Mimi will be joining us. It's the Breakfast Club. Good morning.
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6: 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Philly, we coming to hang out every morning. This your girl, Jess Hilarious, and we are the Breakfast Club. 5:30 a.m. to 10 a.m. on our new home, Philly's Power 99.

0: VJ Envy, Jess Hilarious, Charlamagne Tha God. We are the Breakfast Club. Let's get in some front page news. Quick sports. Rams beat the Giants. What's up, Mimi?
1: First of all, no. Slow it down. The Rams beat the Giants. What was it? 28-6?
0: 28-6.
1: Yeah. Okay. They're 1-1, tied with my Dallas Cowboys.
0: Dark. Our quarterback got injured in the first quarter. He's going to be out 4 to 6 weeks. We care. The Giants fans care.
1: No, they don't.
0: Yes, we do.
1: I don't even be seeing nobody wearing no Jackson Dart jerseys. Okay.
2: Damn.
1: I care about no Jackson Dart.
0: He's our quarterback. We'll be back. What's up, Mimi? Help.
3: I got you. All right. Front page news is sponsored by Morgan & Morgan, America's largest injury law firm. So this morning, we start with a new major development in the death of Nolan Wells. A Mississippi grand jury has decided no criminal charges are warranted at this point in the death of the 18-year-old college football player. Now, 23 people, that was the grand jury. They heard from a 23-person grand jury, heard from 43 witnesses. They reviewed physical evidence, cell phone video, digital evidence, police interviews, videos, and maps. And after reviewing all of that, the grand jury says it found no credible evidence that anyone who was with Wells that day committed a crime in connection to his death.

0: Now, the medical examiner did not officially rule his death a drowning. The cause and manner, they still remain undetermined. But the grand jury said the location, the condition of Wells' body when it was found are consistent with drowning. The report says they reached that conclusion, though, by a process of elimination. Now, Wells disappeared July 4th after going to Horn Island with friends. His body was found 2 days later. The grand jury also, they addressed some of the accusations made online against the people who were with Wells, calling them malicious and false. And Jackson County District Attorney Angel Myers McIlrath, she released a video message overnight explaining the decision. Let's listen.
1: The narrative that three white boys and a black boy went to an island and only three white friends returned spread like wildfire. This was false. Nolan went to Horn Island on July 4th, 2026 with a large group of friends. And while on the island, he connected with even more friends. There is absolutely no evidence to support the allegations that Nolan's disappearance and death were racially motivated. Nolan's friends love Nolan. And Nolan loved them. Nolan chose to stay on the island that day, and there is not a scintilla of evidence to contradict that. The family, the Crump team, and anyone close to Nolan knew that his disappearance and death were not the result of racial hate or violence. Yet the flames of that narrative, set against the backdrop of Mississippi's terrible history, were fanned by both people who knew the truth and those who didn't.
2: I mean, do we know the truth still?
3: Exactly.
2: I mean, I understand the conclusion they came to, but do we still know the truth? I'm just telling you right now, all those kids, if you know more about that case than you have told people, your lives are going to be miserable. Mm-hmm. Okay, I promise you, the spirit of Nolan Wells is going to haunt you forever. Like, that's a tough one to have on your conscience forever, if you know more about the case than you have told people.
3: Absolutely, and how do you just rule somebody's death as, like, a drowning by process of elimination? It doesn't, and he was an athletic elite swimmer. How does that happen?
2: Mm-hmm. Yeah, and I still have the question so ever been answered enough. Why they came back with his phone and all of that? Mm-hmm. Have those questions
0: I'm glad
2: ever
0: that
2: been
0: you asked that question, Char, because you know, there have been questions about why Nolan's phone made it back without him. Now the grand jury says they didn't find that unusual or suspicious. They said that Wells' phone was not the only phone that returned without its owner. So they didn't think that was a big deal.
4: Well, who are
5: so
4: the
5: many
4: others?
5: Damn questions. Where did they get the phone from?
3: Yeah.
2: Well, talking about, no, what you just, so wait a minute. You said there was other phones that came back without the owner.
3: I said, who are they? Who are they?
0: Yeah, they didn't say who those were. I'm still reading through the entire report, but that was the conclusion that they made, that his phone was not the only phone that came back without its owner. So they didn't find that to be suspicious, basically.
5: That's crazy.
0: Go ahead. What were you going to say, Jess?
3: Did you see the autopsy notes, the discoloration on the back of his head? It was like a 12 by 8 inch ridden area.
0: Mm-hmm. The grand jury also said that there was no evidence that he was in a fight or physical altercation that day, even though, to your point, there was bruising on the back of his head. They said that was not a fatal injury. In fact, they said after that happened, they say he got up and was still active after he fell. He slipped and fell. So they did not attribute that to his death either. On toxicology, the grand jury said that there was no cocaine in Wells' system and no evidence that he had ever used cocaine. Now, last night, I also spoke to attorney Ben Crump. He said that they are pushing back on the grand jury's findings, saying that there are still so many major unanswered questions about the injuries to his neck and his back. He says that the family wants to keep this investigation ongoing, of course. They are renewing their quest for the Department of Justice to make a federal review of this case. And his family is also going to release the full independent autopsy report. And later today, Nolan's parents and their legal team, they will hold a news conference to respond publicly to the grand jury's decision. That news conference is scheduled for 12 o'clock Eastern at the New Birth Missionary Baptist Church in Stonecrest, Georgia. So that's what he told me last night.
3: Thank you for the update, Mimi.
0: And of course, the door to all of this is not permanently closed. There is no statute of limitations on murder, on homicide in Mississippi. So the grand jury says if credible new evidence comes forward suggesting there was some sort of foul play, the case can be presented to a grand jury again. But
2: definitely sending a healing energy to Nolan Wells' family, man.
5: Absolutely.
2: I know this don't provide no closure.
5: Not at all.
0: Nothing. And really quick, Envy, you mentioned this morning. Hundreds of flights along the East Coast, they were delayed yesterday after construction workers, they accidentally cut a cable used by air traffic controllers. And that hit Newark the hardest. About 500 flights were delayed there. JFK, LaGuardia, and Philadelphia were also affected. Now, that cable is now fixed. Flights are moving again, but they are telling people to check your destination. If you're waiting for someone to come in, check those flights because there will be continued to be delays as the airports get back up to speed.
5: That's right.
3: Yeah.
0: All right, y'all. 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
5: All right. Thank you, Mimi. Now, when we come back, Akeem Ali will be joining us.
2: And you know, Akeem Ali has been campaigning to be on The Breakfast Club on social media for the last few weeks. You know, y'all been tagging us, telling us you got to have Akeem Ali on. So
3: it
2: here
3: worked.
2: You go.
5: That's
3: it
5: right.
3: Worked.
5: That's right. The brother's from Jackson, Mississippi. He lives in Atlanta now. He's a rapper. He's on tour. He's going to break all that down when we come back. It's The Breakfast Club. Good morning.
4: The Breakfast Club.
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9: Put some respect on my toe and put some respect on my name.
7: What's wrong with your toe?
6: Rubbing your toe.
9: Oh. My toe. T-O-U-R. You know what I'm talking about.
32: Oh, toe.
7: Oh, toe.
32: Oh.
7: I looked down at your feet like you
9: stop
7: had on sandals.
9: Stop playing with my toe. Stop playing with my music. I ain't going to say it no more.
7: Okay.
6: Y'all better tell Akeem that he didn't talk into the mic so nobody heard that part of it.
8: I see what's going on.
9: I ain't
8: going
9: to say it no more.
6: There you go.
9: What's up with y'all,
7: Akeem,
9: man?
7: Akeem Ali. How are you?
9: The Prince of Zamunda.
8: You are here.
9: Yeah, Jackson, Mississippi in the building.
6: I want to start from the beginning, from Jackson, Mississippi. What got you into rapping?
9: Listening to music, man. Cutting shit on. And I wasn't like super intrigued by music up until like 7 or 8 years old. And I can remember sitting in front of the radio listening to like John Legend's album, Usher, like Bone Thugs, and Twista, and trying to learn the words to that. And that was like very, very early on. And then like later on, I got into like Wayne, Boosie, and like all of that stuff.
7: Oh, so I see where the melodic and the flow come from.
9: Correct. Yeah, because it was just a melting pot of a bunch of different shit. Like, I remember when, like, Mike Jones first came out, and he was like, don't fail me now. Like, my cousin and them listening to that, and we stayed down the street from this dude who used to rap Bone Thugs and Twista, like, word for fucking word. And I was like, this is talented. Whatever he's doing, I have to do it. But it wasn't though, but it just kind of like got into it. It just fell on me for real, and I just expounded.
7: That song should never be said around a bunch of guys either. You got to say that song only in the presence of women.
9: There's women in here.
7: I know, just making sure.
6: Now, coming from Jackson, Mississippi,
9: y'all finished or y'all done?
6: We done. Now, coming from Jackson, Mississippi,
8: did you? Radio.
6: How difficult was it to get on? I was actually in Jackson a week ago. And it's just so many different sides of Jackson, right?
9: Yeah.
6: First of all, Jackson was, the downtown area is small. Yeah. It was pretty as hell. But they told me they was like, you know, a lot of crime in Jackson.
9: Oh, yeah.
6: So they said you got to be extra careful. But it's also a college town. So
9: and we don't like people like you.
6: You can see the pride.
7: Why not? Yeah. Tell me more.
9: That light skin?
7: Akeem, tell me more.
8: Oh.
9: That light skin?
6: Now you win.
7: Tell me more.
6: They love me down there when I was up there. They love me out when I was
9: not
6: there.
9: Me.
6: Damn.
9: Nah, I'm with you.
7: I cheered when Nino Brown stabbed the pretty in the bank in the hand on New
6: Jesus Jackson. Christ.
7: Okay.
9: Christ. You riding between both of them, though. You
6: he changed his face at one time.
9: He's
6: darker, but he
8: light
9: skin, depending on if you know what I'm saying. If you give me the pretty privilege,
7: depending on the light.
6: Let's talk about getting out of Jackson, Mississippi, and how difficult.
9: Man, it's very difficult, man. If you can make it from here, New York, you can make it anywhere. Mm-hmm. Yeah, it's opportunities coming through here left and right. You just got to know how to hustle, keep your head on a swivel, and like have an eye for shit. And Mississippi and Jackson, the blackest city in America, we don't have opportunities come through. We don't get the concerts. We don't get the artists. We don't get the people. Mm-hmm. Like, they skip a lot of shit. Infrastructure is fucked up. Like, they're, shutting down programs for the kids and for the youth. Like, they're taking and stripping stuff. Like, it's a sinking ship. And nobody is paying attention to a lot of this shit that's happening in Mississippi. Or if you are paying attention, it's because it's like somebody died or something tragic happened or like, you know, some unfortunate is going on. And it's like, we do not get the light shed on us that we need. Very much so need, but also deserve like the rest of the people. And there's other small towns that are like that, you know what I'm saying, in the South and in other places, you know what I'm saying? But it's like, we used to be like, you know, a thriving economy. We used to be booming, man. You know what I'm saying? It's the birthplace of America's music. And it's just like, hey, we don't even get crumbs. Like when the crumbs, whatever fall off the crumbs, we just like, please, sir.
7: They don't even know we exist.
9: No.
7: I'm from a small town in the South.
9: I'm talking about some weed. I'm just like, I'm from Jackson. What you
7: saying?
9: We exist.
7: We exist.
9: No. Us.
6: Yeah. But they were saying Drake spends a lot of time there. I don't
9: he
6: know.
9: He does. What, and I can appreciate Drake for that. Because
6: Tez is from there.
9: Yeah.
7: Cortez Bryant?
9: Well, he from New Orleans.
6: Oh, he from New Orleans.
9: Tez is from New Orleans, but he went to Jackson State.
6: Oh, that's what
9: one of Drake's cousins, CJ, he's from there. And so, like, Tez, I'm you know, believing that Tez is part of the reason why Drake comes and spends a lot of time in Jackson and shows love to, you know, shout outs to, like, you know, making sure he does content or pull up, you know what I'm saying? And just like at random times, giving shout outs to Jackson State and stuff like that. And I can appreciate that, you know what I'm saying? Because a lot of people, even like when we heard Jackson, Mississippi in the Mark Ronson and Bruno Mars song, I'm like, they know us? You know, back in the 50s and 60s, that was probably booming. We wouldn't lie, but
6: and they said Snoop was originally from there too. That was another thing they said when I was out
9: from
6: there.
9: From Mississippi, yeah. Rick Ross, Snoop, you got Oprah, I think, I want to say Morgan Freeman. It's a lot of people originally born in Mississippi. Not Jackson, but Mississippi in general.
7: Not and they just moved. Represent, though.
9: Yeah.
7: You, Big Crit, Banna, mm-hmm. Carlos Miller.
9: Yeah.
7: Some of the people I know.
9: Dear Silas, you know what I'm saying? Some other big names and stuff like that. Yeah.
7: I've heard you say that Jackson loves you, but you've also questioned whether Jackson actually supports you.
9: Yeah. That's with anywhere, though. Mm-hmm. I feel the love. I don't always feel the support, man. And it ain't a bad thing. You know what I'm saying? If you don't like my music or if you don't f*** me, I can't force you to do that. I can't force that on you. Mm-hmm. But it's also mm-hmm. like you got somebody who's on the forefront championing and rallying for y'all. You know what I'm saying? And speaking up about that. Sometimes you got to take them hits and sometimes you have to be comfortable with people being uncomfortable. You know what I'm saying? Mm-hmm. Like when people talk about it, like don't talk shit about where I'm from. Yeah. But it's like something has to be said for something to be done. Mm-hmm. You know what I'm saying? And that's what people don't like. And so they talk or they say stuff. I had the mayor sneak dissing me. The previous mayor sneak dissing me on Facebook.
7: What
9: and people
7: say?
9: Like, just like I'm whining, I'm crying about like support and like people supporting me and stuff like that. And I'm like, yes, I am. Mm-hmm. Because if I don't say it, you're not going to say you didn't buy a ticket to see me on tour or X, Y, and Z ain't purchasing these tickets. I have to say something, but we come from a space and a place where like, if something is happening to you and you communicate that you're uncomfortable, oh, you're whining. Mm-hmm. And it's like, at what point can we just start expressing how we feel or saying things without people feeling attacked or offended? Mm-hmm. And it's like, you know what I'm saying? It's a very thin line and a gray area that you walk. Like you just,
7: Are our hometowns obligated to support us just because we're from there though? Cause I feel like we got to make something undeniable first.
9: No, okay. No. No, more people supported me in Atlanta. And I'm going to say this as an artist. I wouldn't be where I am without Atlanta. Mm-hmm. Like, Atlanta helped me get here. Like, these two people right here, like, when I didn't have Letitia Marie, Kevon Price, you know, mm-hmm. Kevo Wise, my director and cameraman. Letitia, she shoots all of my pictures. Great, phenomenal photographer. Brian B. Flat Cook, Roy O. Orleans. They helped me get where I am. And I met these people in Atlanta. Kelton, Mr. Mac Media, you know, put all of this shit on 10 and on blasphemy. Like when I didn't have the money, when I didn't have the resources, I couldn't get connected with people. Like y'all are only seeing me on the internet in the capacity that y'all are because of these people. You know what I'm saying? Lou Williams, another person, you know what I'm saying? And my Winners United team. People are seeing me in a capacity because of all of these people that helped me. And so when people from my hometown are like mad or upset, I'm like, y'all didn't do shit to help me get here and you don't have to support it. I'm not looking for it. Mm-hmm. I'm going to say what I have to say, but I'm going to make you feel me though.
7: You,
9: I'm gonna make my presence felt.
6: All right, we got more with Akeem Ali when we come back. His tour, the Texture Tour, is kicking off on the 29th of this month. It's the Breakfast Club. Good morning.

0: I'm a blessing.
1: Morning, everybody. It's DJ Envy, Jess Hilarious, Charlamagne Tha God. We are The Breakfast Club. We're still kicking with Akeem Ali. His new tour, the Texture Tour, is kicking off on the 29th. Now, I just read somewhere that you just met your dad recently.
2: The guy that I think is my dad.
3: Is it Deion Sanders? Because you look like Shador, bro.
2: People tell me that all the time. Like if Deion my dad, that'd be if you my dad, come for me. I've been waiting. Damn, it been hard. I need some of that Nepo money, man. Look, just put me on the field. But no, I just met my dad July 2nd, man, for the first time. Yeah, that was kind of crazy.
1: What was the situation?
2: Somebody got in contact with me on Facebook and was like, hey, is your mama such, such, such, such? Because I think such, such, such, such is your daddy. And I had already known that because my mama had kind of told me. I just had never met him. Craziest shit ever. One time I was in the fifth grade and one of the teachers, her husband came by to visit. And we walking past because we were going to recess. Mm-hmm. And all the kids were like, hey, Mr. Wurst. Hey, Mr. Wurst. And I walked by and said it too. And the whole time, that was my daddy. And he walked right past me and we never knew it.
1: Wow.
2: And so like, and I asked him, I was like, man, did you have a wife who used to teach and she worked at school? He was like, yeah, I did. And I was like, yeah, I spoke to you and walked right by you. You didn't know me. You never knew I was your son. It was like the proximity, you know what I'm saying? And the craziest shit, him and my mama was in cahoots the whole 30 something years.
3: No.
2: Yes.
4: So did he just not know that he had a kid this woman?
2: Or? He knew because how do you talk to somebody for 30 years or 30 something years and not know?
3: Yeah.
2: It was just a believing.
1: It was
2: complicated. No, so my mama did crack for 37 years. Mm. My mama smoked crack cocaine for 37 years. And so, like, she smoked it when she was pregnant with me. You know what I'm saying? And he told me, like, you know, your mama was fine. And he was a pimp. He was a pimp, which is crazy. But he was like, you know, your mama was fine. And I decided, like, I want to deal with your mama and, like, you know what I'm saying, be with her. And so, you know, she just couldn't leave drugs alone. And so it was like, he got her pregnant and he was transparent about all of the shit that he was doing in X, Y, and Z, you know, and he was like, he got my mama pregnant. He didn't even know at the time that she was pregnant because he sold crack too. And he would sometimes just like give it to her or like, you know.
3: When she didn't have no money when she was short.
2: Yeah, well, so the thing is, if you don't get it from here, you're going to get it from somewhere.
3: Yeah,
2: I'd rather you get it from here and I know what you're doing or like, instead of like roaming and running the streets. And she was like still, you know what I'm saying, smoking and shit like that. Once she found out she was pregnant, he was like, I wouldn't give it to her. I stopped giving it to her. You know what I'm saying? Mm-hmm. But yeah, I met my daddy, man, and I sat and talked to him. You know, he'll call and shit like that and chop it up with me. And I don't even like to make it awkward because you know how, like, when you weren't raised with people, I'm not dying to be your friend or get to know you. Like, I'm who I'm going to be now.
4: Yeah.
2: But it's like, if it's genuine and casual, you know what I'm saying, he'll check in or we'll talk. Or, you know, he called and talked to me one day and had me on the phone and rolling like for like an hour and something.
4: Do
2: you know?
4: Realize you, do you see yourself in him?
2: Oh, man, he said some slick shit. He said some on the phone. F*** me up. He was just saying a lot of shit. I was like, I get it. I was like, I do get it. You know what I'm saying? And he's like, when he first started pimping, he had like four deaf women.
4: Deaf?
2: Right? Deaf. Like, and I was just like, what? He's like, yeah, I had four deaf bitches when I first started pimping. And I was like, how does that work? He was like, I was like, how would you send them out? He was like, well, they stayed in the house and like, these are my inside hoes. And he was like, I had outside hoes. He was like, you know what I'm saying? But the thing about deaf women and their community, if you know anything about it, he was like, they don't give a f- if you talk to another deaf woman. He said, but if you talk to somebody that can talk, they'll leave you alone. And he said, he got caught. Who can talk, and they all cut him off.
4: Damn.
2: And I was like, damn.
3: Is your dad no sign language?
2: And no pun intended, but that was a sign.
4: That was a sign.
2: Oh,
4: my God.
2: Yeah.
4: Okay.
3: How did that impact you as a father? Because I know you got a family.
2: Mm-hmm. Yeah. I don't think it just affected me no type of way, for real, for real. It made me more conscious about how I was going to show up for my kids and like how I was going to be present and active. And that's the main thing. It's like when you're younger, you didn't care if your parents were rich, poor, X, Y, Z. Spend quality time because that's what you remember when you were a kid. My daddy took me to do X, Y, Z. And credit to my mama. Like, my mama wasn't hardly around when I was younger, but when my mama came around, she took us down the street to McDonald's and let us play in the playpen. If she had a few dollars, she'd buy us a burger and like, we can get some candy from the store and get some nail laters. And we was happy with that. You know what I'm saying? Mm-hmm. And so I was just like, man, you know, she wasn't there all the time, but when she was, I'm like, man, we told that play pin ups. We was musty.
4: How was the relationship with you?
2: Me and my mama talk. Like, I wasn't raised by my mama.
4: Okay.
2: And so I never had like I'm not like a mama. And so it's like me and my mama talk like homeboys.
4: Okay.
2: And so like, you know, I don't even cuss in front of grown-ups or like older grown-ups. You know what I'm saying? Like, so if I met your mama, I don't cuss in front of you. We cuss, but like when you get in front of my mama, man, watch your mouth. Or like, you know what I'm saying?
3: Respect
2: but I can talk to my mama like a homeboy because of how crazy she is. And she can tell me some crazy stories too, like some wild.
1: He was in the army too, right?
2: Yeah.
1: How long were you in the army for?
2: 8 years in the Army Reserve. Shout out to 894, man.
4: Nice.
2: Yeah, that was my unit.
3: Has fatherhood made betting on yourself harder? Because when you're single, right, failure just belongs to you. But, no. You know, once you got people depending on you.
2: No, it's made it easier.
3: Ooh.
2: It's made it a lot easier. I learned that once I became a father, and it taught me a lot about how God operates, too. And I tell people this all the time, because if you got kids, you get to watch your kids from a different view. So I explain, if I'm going to have a child with somebody, nothing that I'm doing is going to slow down or stop. Mm-hmm. You know what I'm saying? A lot of times women operate off feeling and emotion. I'm operating off facts and results. Mm-hmm. Like, you feel like you need this emotionally, boom, boom, boom, boom. Yes, I want to give that to you in a romantic space if I'm capable of doing that. But I've realized, and I've even realized, women sometimes don't even want a headstrong, you know what I'm saying, go out, get the money, provider, do X, Y, Z type of They just want who going to sit up and be in their feelings with them.
4: What?
2: And I'm like,
4: who the
2: I'm just telling you how it's working for me. Like,
4: crazy.
2: They were right. And like, it's like, man, it's certain women that were in my life. If I was still with them, I wouldn't be where I am now. Because they don't understand some of the sacrifices I got to make. They don't understand some of the stuff I got to do. And like, you know what I'm saying? Shout out to the mother of my daughter, man. It ain't been easy, but she kind of compensates as much as she can with like my schedule, because I'm gone all the time. And like, as soon as I get back home, people are like, what you doing? I'm with my daughter. Like, I'm chilling. Like, I don't want to be outside with y'all all the time. Like, I'm like, you know what I'm saying? Trying to spend on my little one. You know what I'm saying?
3: Woman?
2: Yeah, hell yeah. Yeah. Just choosing to not slow down and press those buttons. I grew up poor. My child won't know what poor is. You know what I'm saying? She won't experience none of that. And she'll experience love. I tell my baby I love her 3,000 to 5,000 times a day. Give me sugar. Give me kiss. Love you. Love you. Love you. Love you. Give me a hug. Best friend. Twin.
4: Yeah.
2: What you doing? And like, we just all day long. She, you know what I'm saying? And that's like the bond in a relationship. And it's just like making sure she knows she's loved. Care for her. 3.
4: Oh,
2: going on 30.
4: Yeah.
3: I want to ask you something. How did you react when you found out your mother was smoking crack while she had you?
2: It was interesting because she told me a story, man, and I'm gonna write a book about this and I'm actually writing an album about it.
3: What's the title?
2: I ain't got the title yet, but the project is going to be 9 songs long, and every song is a month that I was in the womb. The first song is like inception, and like I shoot out the sack, and that's the first month up until month 9, and it's about the things that I felt while I was in the womb. And so whatever the mother feels, if she's distressed, if she's depressed, or she's agitated, I feel that. Also, I'm addicted to drugs. I'm also a crack addict. Whatever she's doing, I'm addicted to those drugs. I'm noticing and sensing stuff in her. I hear conversations inside the womb that I'm able to like translate, and like, you know, I hear stuff going on. I don't know who people are though.
3: Remember being in the womb?
2: Something, you know, that's an actual thing what some people do.
4: Yeah, I've heard of that.
2: That's an actual thing what some people do.
4: I've heard of that.
2: I have to talk to my mama and be really specific with her and about certain shit that happened, and my dad about like what happened and what was happening at that time. And so I did write a song or a couple of songs about it. And so it's about me just talking about all of that stuff and how she grew up. She didn't have a mother. She didn't have a father. You know what I'm saying? She was getting raped at the age of 14, and stuff like that. And mom, you're going to see this and get on my ass. But it's like a story that just needs to be told.
4: Yeah.
2: You know what I'm saying? For people who can relate to it and people who see, you know what I'm saying, me today, and it's like, damn, you don't look like all of this. And she was telling me, I was riding with my mom in my car, and I was like, you know, I had to ask her because none of my siblings care to ask, and it's kind of like a touchy subject. I was like, mom, when did you start smoking drugs? How did you get on it? Boom, boom, boom, X, Y, Z. And she started smoking crack when she was like 17.
3: Wow. Mm.
2: You know what I'm saying? And just was never able to kick it. And she was like, when she had me, she was like, I remember when you came out, you was hollering so bad because you was having withdrawals and you was shaking and, you know, it was an X, Y, and Z. And she was like, you would not shut up. And then the doctors had to give you morphine, and then you like calm down. And like, and I'm listening to it, and I'm like, anybody just like you, like, damn, that's sad. But for me, I'm just like, you know, interesting, because I don't feel like what that sounds like.
4: Yeah.
2: Well, I'm not what that sounds like.
0: All right, we got more with Akeem Ali. When we come back, it's The Breakfast Club. Good morning.

0: Just Hilarious, Charlamagne the Guy. We are the Breakfast Club. Lorna Rose is here as well. We're still kicking it with Akeem Ali. His upcoming tour, The Texture Tour, is kicking off on the 29th of this month. Jess.
1: What is your relationship with Money Long?
2: What is my relationship with Money Long? Oh, we are great friends. She's a sweetheart, an angel, a wealth of fucking knowledge.
1: Shout out to
2: a
1: Money
2: nurturer. Very, very kind. You couldn't pay me to say nothing bad about her.
1: Nice.
2: At all.
1: Some people were speculating if y'all had a relationship or not. So that's why.
2: What is it? That's why I say you always leave room for like
1: the
2: that.
1: Mystery.
2: And like, yeah, it's just kind of like
1: mystery.
2: You know, we can be friends, and it just like. And so the reason why people are speculating, and I'll clear it up, because like she was shooting a rollout for her album and wanted me to be in her video as a love interest. You know what I'm saying? I've had people in my videos as love interest, but every time you do that, they be like, that's his girl.
1: Yeah.
2: They go together. They
1: f***ing. You see how it is.
2: And so it was just like, if y'all gonna think it, we'll let y'all run with it.
3: Well, y'all walked the red carpet together too, though. Didn't y'all?
2: That carpet was white.
3: Oh, whatever the color was, y'all walked it together.
2: Yeah. But she invited me. She invited me to BET with her.
3: Well, like, I just want you to know, when I just Googled Akeem Ali, Money Long, and it says Money Long and rapper Akeem Ali are romantically linked and collaborating on music. So I don't know.
2: That turned you on, ain't it? Freak ass.
3: Akeemy.
1: Yeah.
3: Hey, listen, the texture. What is it with fabrics?
1: The texture tape.
2: Oh.
3: I guess you call that fabrics. Rayvon acrylic.
2: It's fabrics.
3: Rayon.
2: Yeah. Yeah, so I wanted to create a project. Firstly, I was creating this project, and then it was going to be named Suede. But what happened was, is, you know, some of the songs didn't work out. So I kept Suede, and I was like, what else can I add to this? And so I wanted to show how beautiful we were as black people from every shade, light skin and bright skin and dark brown. You know what I'm saying? Dark brown.
1: Yeah.
2: Me and you, not you. 2-3 different colors. He don't know what he is. Neapolitan over here.
1: Damn. Okay.
2: I wanted to show how beautiful we were as people, and so it was going to be a swatch, like cream polyester. And so cream is like, you know, we like eggshell white.
1: Yeah.
2: And so like cinnamon, but like leather. Suede, but brown. Like muslin, but khaki. And so I created this texture tape. And when I did it, it like got good reception. And I was like, okay, I'll do another one. Also, it's great to have like a theme that people want to subscribe to. And so like, and it's also teachable too. Like it's teaching you like, damn, that's I didn't know that this was a thing and I wear this. Or like, I rock this all the time, but I didn't know like this was called that. And so it's showing people like, and also I wanted the songs to sound like what the texture felt like. And that was my main aim for the texture tape 3. Like I had to dig deep into it. Like, you know what I'm saying? And like, I don't know, like this, every song you listen to needs to feel like that texture or sound like that. And it needs to like, kind of like engulf you and be like, damn, you know, this is what silk sounds like.
1: Yes, because even Snake Skin. Why Snake Skin instead of Snake Skin? Unless they spelled it wrong.
2: Snake Skin.
1: I know snake skin is a texture, but they spelled it wrong on here. They must have spelled it wrong. They put snake skin.
2: That girl that wanted me to take my hat off, that's probably who did it.
1: That is. That's who wrote it down.
2: Snake skin. That's who wrote it down?
1: Uh-huh.
2: Okay. And it say snake skin. I got hair. Do you got a degree?
1: Wow.
2: I don't know who she is. Wow. I don't know who she is.
1: She
2: so
1: do.
2: It's,
1: she
2: don't
1: do got a degree, but I don't know why she messed this up. But anyway.
3: Wow, don't do that because she's on the spectrum. Well, listen. No, so you just insulted the whole community, Akeem.
4: Just insulted the whole community. That's so foul.
1: Akeem, no shit.
2: Do she got a degree? You insulted the whole community. How the hell was I supposed to know she was on a... Man, you insulted me. You insulted me. And I'm going to tell you why I felt offended.
4: To say you on the spectrum, that way it's even.
2: I'm also on the spectrum.
4: There you go.
3: Akeem,
2: I leave. I had one more thing, man. Such a hurry. Y'all was behind and rushing me about this. Hey man, so while I got my platform, I want to give a shout out to some Jackson artists. Aunt Toussaint, Franchise, Hollywood Luck, J Sky, King Keem, Tricky Hudson, Dollar Black, D Horton, Tucci V, Gnarly J, Fat Dizzle, Malik Cash, Casting Boy Dre, Jules, Ariel J, Kiara Archie, Lake Forest D, Air Slim, Hershey Black, Flawless, Vitamin C, B Keen to Go, Kenny Pahina, Navia, Dev Mack, Kamikaze, Mojo Kids, Cool Jazz, Cool Coco Maye, Dear Silas, Triluminati, Nico, Polo Baby, King Heem, Lil C, Doe Hicks, Dirty Costello, Slim Pusher, The Joker, Cool KM, RBA Scoob, Jody Boy, Ray Kincaid, Dono Vegas, DJ Finesse, DJ Don One, my DJ, DJ T Lewis, DJ Reese, DJ PM, DJ Pretty Ricky, DJ Scrap Dirty, DJ Twigger, Fly Walker as a producer, Mark Hill, Rashad Street, C Gutter, One Way to Producer. Let me get a shout out to some platforms too and some people. Rita Brent, my dog Cousin Tim, Jonathan over at Tapped In Reviews, Bars to Blow, Squirrel World, Crystal Sterling and C Money TV, Fox Cave Chronicles, 601 in Park, Michaela Phillips, Big Mooch, Portia C, Alexis Noble. Also, shout out to Cool Will, Filminati, Antonio Knott, DJ the Photographer, Jamise Wiley, JJ the Trainer, J Sing Fitness, Chuck Fit the Motivator, G Hemp, He do fitness. Brittany Matthews at the Brittany Company. Shout out to Dave Banner. Shout out to my dog, Aunt Nicole. Mm. Love you too. Jess, Dean, shout out to y'all. All my close friends, you know what I'm saying? I probably named y'all.
4: You know they're going to take that all out.
5: That's listen, the whole Jackson, yeah. Mississippi.
2: Go
5: bro.
2: To Johnny T's and eat when you're in Jackson. Go to M Bar. Go to Fourth bro. Lounge. Go to Names and Faces. Mama Hammer. Go to Boston's. Go down Lynn Street. Get some culture in you. You know what I'm saying? Go downtown. X, Y, Z. You know, do y'all thing, man. Visit Jackson.
3: Like Akeem Ali was on Breakfast Club. Yeah. He shout out the whole city. Mm-hmm, put the mm-hmm. whole city.
2: Yeah. Oh, I'm going on tour. I'm going on tour. Let me do say this last thing, okay?
1: 40 cities. Over 40
2: yeah,
1: cities.
2: Yeah, yeah, yeah. I'm going on tour. And it's been a struggle trying to sell this tour out, but we're going to roll. And I want y'all to know, bless you, I want to hold y'all accountable for the cities that be asking me to come to these cities and y'all ain't bought fucking tickets. I'm going to put y'all on blast and tell y'all who y'all is. My booking agent going to kill me for this.
1: I know,
2: Josh,
1: that's right.
2: I love you, brother.
1: That's
2: Calendar, I love y'all.
3: Nah, but you're telling the truth.
2: Yeah, I'm going to tell the truth because everybody mm-hmm. be trying to hide it and they mm-hmm. don't want you to know this type of shit. It look good. Okay, so I'm going to tell y'all the cities that ain't doing good. Ain't no city sold out yet but Jackson and Atlanta. So I love y'all.
1: Period.
2: You know what I'm saying? The two cities I named.
1: Yes, sir.
2: Orlando, you need your ass beat. All right? The venue capacity is 816. Only 135 tickets were sold.
1: Okay,
2: uh-huh.
1: Okay.
2: Yeah, let's talk about it. San Diego, you need a belt on your ass. 705 tickets need to be sold. Only 91 tickets are sold.
1: Okay.
2: You feel me, brother?
3: Okay.
2: Yeah. Let's talk about it. Portland, 550 tickets need to be sold. Only 79 are sold.
3: When is the show start?
2: Okay. Man, this is in October.
3: Oh, yeah.
2: The time is near. The time is upon us. Yeah. And y'all be telling me to come to these cities, and I do this based off how y'all say y'all love me, how y'all care about me, and y'all want to see me. Y'all always they skip us. Nobody come. And when I come, this is what happens, right? And
3: so, backyard show like the Russell.
2: I don't have a backyard, brother.
3: Oh.
1: Damn,
2: give me one.
4: Keep going.
2: On your back. New York. Let's talk about it. 1,100 tickets needs to be sold. I've only sold 151 tickets. New York City. Little Rock. Yeah, you come to Little Rock. We just 1,300 tickets need to be sold. Only 85 tickets are sold.
1: Okay.
2: Huntsville. Only 133 tickets sold. Who is that? San Francisco, Bay Area. 850 tickets need to be sold. Only 216 tickets are sold.
1: That's still good,
4: that's close,
1: bro.
4: That's close.
2: I've been promoting this tour for 5.5 months strong.
4: How can people get tickets right now? Tell them how
2: the link is
4: tickets.
2: In my bio on Instagram, Twitter, Facebook. You can go on Apple Music and type my name in, and they mm-hmm. got all of the tour dates there. If you go on Spotify, you can pull them out your ass and just buy a ticket. I'm just something. And I want to say one more thing before I got out of here.
4: You
2: all
4: said right, that not. 3 times ago, but yeah, keep going.
2: Yeah, no, I am the greatest rapper alive, so I'm going to keep that. It cute and don't ever stray on it. I flash and spray all of this shit like a bidet on them. If you ain't got the whole amount, then pay on it. Stand on the business, but if you ever disrespect me, then you're going to lay on it. Mm-hmm. My top is a broken ankle. Don't play on it. You take the risk and hope it hit like Prize Picks when you put a parlay on it so I can show you that I hurt shit like constipation pains. They go for boy and girl like a unisex baby name. I ain't here to poly with no nigga. Me and two bitches go together and they ain't never been poly with no nigga, but I'm a different. I get more perks than a prescription. I'm so hot, I hate to get nosebleeds like some cheap tickets. I'm cool until I'm not, then it could be wicked. I'm gifting ass whoopings. If they don't like it, I take it back and re-gift it. Fick it, play that back and remix it. My foot and your ass are friends, and I look forward to the day that we kick it. A sharpshooter, y'all, I can hit the target a mile away. Can't that beat me? I'm a Jet 2 Holiday. The flow is buff, this bitch a pair of Cartiers, and I'm a trill savage like DJ Envy, hello, Charlamagne. You niggas on, you smoking crack? Your mama then had a skull in your sis like a broken back. I'm whisking this up, nigga, Coke and Jack. And coming out on top forever like Cam Newton here with the open hat. The best to ever do it, they know I'm that. Y'all see a bunch of rappers, but me, I see food like some loaded Mac. I'm carrying this shit in my shoulder crack. It's a trust fall, because I could have niggas on the floor, but I've been holding back. That's ironic, and even when I'm standing still, I run it. I conquered all my cons, and this type of gonna be iconic. So tell me why the I be shy on it when I got them waving their hands like you do your food when there's a fly on it. I'm rolling.
1: Man, your chocolatey ass is fire.
3: Akeem Ali,
4: ladies and gentlemen.
3: Akeem Ali.
4: Make sure y'all go out there, make sure y'all support his tour. Hit the link in the bio.
2: It's the Breakfast Club. Good morning.
6: I say he's so sweet. Good morning.

0: Morning, everybody. It's DJ Envy, Just Hilarious, Charlamagne Tha God. We are the Breakfast Club. Good morning.
1: Morning.
0: Let's get to the latest with Lauren.
2: Did y'all play any Akeem Ali music?
0: Yes.
2: I did? Okay.
0: Yes.
2: Making sure. What
3: you want to know? The latest with Lauren LaRosa.
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10: Ooh. Little brown girls look at you and go, I want to be like you.
2: LL Cool Baby.
11: Talk to me.
2: It's cold in here.
12: Hey guys, good morning.
2: My nipple's hot.
1: That's why.
12: Ew, why would you? I don't care.
1: That's crazy.
2: Girl, you just got here. You better do your job.
12: So what? Just keep your nipples in your shirt until your dang self. Well, good morning, y'all.
1: Your nipples get hot. Good morning.
12: He is a ho.
0: Oh, shoot.
12: Am I allowed to say ho?
0: Yeah. You can say ho. Oh.
12: Yeah. All right.
0: He actually seen me and he's turned on. That's why
12: his nipples don't get cold.
1: It's them.
12: Mm-hmm. All right. Let's get to the latest. It was just a morning, okay? I don't have time. We'll get into it after
0: this. The president's in town. Traffic is crazy.
12: We'll get into it after this. I only got about 4 minutes, and it's the important conversation I want to have.
1: Okay.
12: All right, so Portia Williams, you know, we love Portia here, a Real Housewives of Atlanta. She has been revealing every single detail of her life, literally for what? Like over decades now at this point, right? On the Real Housewives of Atlanta. But there is one thing that she has kept very private that she has decided to open up about. The fact that she had to have an emergency hysterectomy.
2: Damn.
12: Yes. So Portia sat down with Glamour magazine, and she also sat down with Good Morning America with Gayle King, and she got into the conversation around fibroids. Now let's take a listen to Portia on her fibroid journey.
13: Portia Williams says she had an emergency partial hysterectomy earlier this year after doctors discovered, listen to this, 21 uterine fibroids. This was not your first time with fibroids.
14: Actually, it was time for me to prepare to start having kids.
13: Yes.
14: And I was having fertility issues, and I was like, okay, what's really happening? And then I went to the doctor, and I was pregnant, and that made her, again, do more checkups. And she said, well, there's a fibroid there. And
13: but did she say, no big deal, don't worry?
14: She said that it's a possibility that it would degenerate during the pregnancy.
13: Okay.
14: It ended up not degenerating, ended up outgrowing the first baby at 4 months. So I had
13: She thought it would just deteriorate, just go away.
14: Yes, because that's what ended up happening with Pilar.
13: Yes.
14: But with the first one, at 4 months, I miscarried at home from the fibroid outgrowing the baby, and then I had to have a myomectomy, which is basically similar to how you would do a C-section, so pretty hard surgery.
12: Wow, yeah. Yeah, and that's a heavy thing to be carrying, like, right when you're revealing all these things. And we know, you know, Portia has talked about, remember at 30, when she was 30 years old, she talked about the fact that she had a miscarriage. Mm-hmm. She was 4 months pregnant when she had that miscarriage. But we didn't know any of this. And it's now let's talk a bit about, so after that miscarriage happened with Portia, she talks about her fibroids coming back, because she thought that they had kind of like went away and she was good and she was starting to want to have more kids. Let's take a listen.
13: And then we cut to May of 2026, because you're thinking, I'm done with fibroids.
14: I'm thinking I'm done. I've had a divorce. I have my child and I have a great support system. And I'm thinking maybe I want to have another child. I've always fantasized about having a little boy or maybe a little sister for her. And I ended up going with a friend to see about getting her eggs frozen. Yep. And I said, well, let me hop on the table. And she started looking into, you know, doing the exam, and she went silent. And I'm like, not again. She immediately sent me to a fertility specialist. When I went to the fertility specialist, she was again silenced. And when she did the vaginal check, she was in shock. She sent me straight to get an MRI within the next 2 hours and then scheduled a surgery within the next 2 weeks.
13: How were you able to even walk around with 21 fibroids in your body? Yeah. One of them the size of a cantaloupe, you were saying.
14: Ooh. So I had symptoms, but you know, I'm 45 years old and I'm thinking, oh, maybe I'm perimenopausal. I did have my menstrual cycle was at that point like a month and a half.
13: Yeah. Yes.
14: You know, migraines, like crazy fatigue.
13: You're thinking it's perimenopause.
14: Yeah, I'm thinking it's something like that.
12: Wow. Y'all, that is the scariest thing
1: ever. And it's extremely common. You know what I mean?
12: Especially with black women.
1: Closer to the age of 50, between 35 and 50. I did not know that she was 45, though.
12: I didn't either.
0: My wife's one of my wife's closest friends has something similar, like the same type of thing, a bunch of fibroids. One was the size of a cantaloupe. But they always talk about a holistic doctor saying that there's something that they can do and take that can shrink in the fibroids.
12: So, know what? When Portia was saying in a Glamour magazine article that when she was pregnant with Pilar, she was trying to, because she was still dealing with it, she turned vegan.

0: the stigma around people who have hysterectomies, like mm-hmm. if you're a woman without a uterus, you're lesser than. And it took her some time, like she's known this for some time, mm-hmm. but decided to talk about it because she felt like if she knew to do more earlier on, maybe she could have prevented some things. Mm-hmm. So she wanted, you know, to just talk exactly. about it and let other women know, like there are organizations like March of Dimes and stuff like that that you can connect with mm-hmm. that can help you figure things out. But this is scary.
1: When you go for your yearly physical, do they check for fibroids?
0: Yeah, but you know what's
1: so
0: crazy?
1: So they would know if they would grow or whatever?
0: Yeah, but a lot of times they'll tell you like, oh, this is so common. These things are common. We can manage them with medicine. Like,
2: or you don't know at all that you have them because you don't even have symptoms. You know, a lot of women, they around their periods and stuff, yes. they have like a lot of heavy bleeding mm-hmm. and pelvic pressure. But a lot of women are walking around with fibroids and don't even know. So mm-hmm. you should get checked even as soon as your 30s, when you get 30.
3: Mm-hmm. Like, this is actually a good topic of conversation. Yeah. We should open up the phone lines after Donkey today.
1: What would be the question? Women, have you dealt with this before?
0: Women that have dealt with it before, yeah. women that are currently going through the process of dealing with it, or you know, want to go and get the information, because it's also scary to find out, because you got to find out your fate. Yeah. You know what I mean?
1: Let them
3: tell their stories.
1: 800-585-1051.
3: If they want to share,
0: yes, that's right. Yes, only if you want to. Very sensitive topic.
1: All right, y'all good?
0: Yeah, I'm good. I'm good. That was the latest.
1: All right, now the latest of Lola Rose 2 by LifeLock.
3: The hell's wrong with you, boy? Why you start acting so suspicious?
0: You need me to read it for you?
1: Yes, please, because they didn't bring the sheet here. I know it's LifeLock, but they didn't bring the sheet.
3: Okay. We can have that open conversation. You're looking around all dumb and suspicious.
1: I knew my girl Laura was going to hold it down for me. I knew.
3: You didn't get scared for a second?
2: No, I didn't.
3: You start looking around.
1: I thought somebody was going to bring me the sheet or something.
3: You're right. He always looks dumb, but when you have the suspicious to it, Jess, come on now.
1: Watch your mouth.
0: Honestly, I don't. Okay, there you go. But yo, you looked at me. I'm like, wait, did you? Did my mom call you?
1: I got
0: you?
1: It now.
0: Like,
1: no. 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And I was hoping one of the producers would bring it in.
0: Why don't you just leave that in here?
1: They take it and throw it out.
0: Envy has a sheet that he reads, you know, these things for
2: every day.
0: Yes.
1: Throw it out every day.
0: But yeah, back to the conversation.
3: Dum-dum-dum.
1: Look, I can't force him to bring this shit. I can't do my part and be a producer. I can't do everything. Right. I can't. I'm sorry. I can't.
2: Yeah.
1: I can't.
3: He said sheet.
2: Oh. I was over here champion like, yeah, get mad. Go ahead. Act bad, shorty.
1: No, I'm not you. We give you a donkey, too.
3: Well, after the hour, I need all media personalities and journalists and just press period to gather around, because we need to have a conversation about Donald Trump and Trump TV. Okay.
1: Right. Mm. We'll get to that next. And ladies, women, we'll open up the phone line. 800-585-1051 is the Breakfast Club.
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0: a donkey.
1: That is why Charlamagne is here.
0: Some donkey today's just saw himself.
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3: Okay, Charlamagne, who are you giving donkey of the day to today?
0: You know, donkey of the day for Tuesday, September 22nd, goes to Donald J. Trump because he continues to wage war on the press, okay? See, if you've been paying attention, all right, then you saw yesterday Donald Trump launched Trump TV. Now, listen, the White House can have a live stream. Presidents can communicate directly with the American people. It is what it is, okay? But Trump TV is a whole different animal. Let's go to CBS 9 News for the report, please.
4: A White House press ban is sparking a showdown with major TV networks. CBS, ABC, NBC, and Fox News have all suspended their presidential pool coverage after President Trump banned CNN, MS Now, and Politico from White House grounds. The three outlets say they are being punished for their reporting, and they are now suing the administration, calling the ban a, quote, direct assault on the First Amendment. The president accuses those outlets of spreading fake news. At the same time, the White House has launched Trump TV, a 24/7 stream on its YouTube channel. Officials say it'll feature past speeches, administration events, and highlights.
0: Trump TV. See, for me, the problem is everything that happened around Trump TV. Okay, this was clearly all calculated because Trump banned CNN, MS Now, and Politico from the White House after accusing them of publishing fake news. Those outlets are now suing the Trump administration. And then the White House launches Trump TV, which you could call state-run media. Now, I'm not the highest grade of weed in the dispensary, but I'm bright enough to know that you can't kick journalists out because you don't like their coverage and then turn around and say, don't worry, America, we'll cover ourselves. Okay? That's not journalism. That's propaganda. If a restaurant kicked out the health inspector and said, don't worry, we inspected ourselves. Kitchen looks great. We as a people would collectively say, you know what? That's not right. Okay. I don't think we should eat at that restaurant. And this is where I need everybody to stop thinking like Democrats and Republicans for 5 minutes. As I tell y'all often, put your pom poms down. Okay. Take off your party's jersey and let's just discuss honestly. Okay. I know some of y'all here, CNN and MS Now, formerly MSNBC, and immediately say, good, they're fake news, they should be banned. Well, riddle me this, okay? What happens when it's the news organization you trust? Okay, Barack Obama asked that question the other day. He said, if a Democratic president banned Fox News because he didn't like their coverage and then launched, Democrat TV, Republicans would be screaming for this man to be impeached and removed from office at the least. And guess what? They should. You know why? Because freedom of the press doesn't mean freedom for the press you agree with. Okay. The whole point of freedom of the press is to protect the press you don't agree with. And this is why I have to drop on the clues bombs for Fox News. Okay. ABC, CBS, and NBC. Cause CNN was scheduled to handle the White House television pool. We saw that the other day. And after CNN was banned, all those networks refused to replace them. Okay. And they issued a joint statement saying no administration should restrict the news organization because it objects to its reporting. That's exactly what any constitution loving American is supposed to do. Okay. Fox doesn't have to like CNN and CNN doesn't have to like Fox. But when the government, okay, starts deciding which journalists deserve access based on whether said government likes their reporting, every journalist, media personality in America should understand the assignment, because today it's them, tomorrow it's you. Okay, this is bigger than whether you think CNN is biased or Fox is biased, because here's the truth, right? All media has bias. All right. We're human beings. Human beings have bias. That's why we need more voices, not fewer. I'll take CNN. I'll take Fox. I'll take MS Now. I'll take Newsmax. I'll take independent journalists. You can give me Tucker Carlson. You can give me Angela Rye. You can give me Pod Saves America. You can give me Hassan Piker. Give me Young Turks. Give me Megyn Kelly. Give me it all. Okay, let everybody talk, let everybody ask questions, and then let me decide who I believe. Okay, I don't need the government making that decision for me. And I damn sure don't need the government saying those journalists can't come in here anymore. But don't worry, we started a television station. Excuse me? Say what? Okay. By the way, Trump TV by itself isn't the problem. Trump TV combined with restricting independent media is the problem. Okay. I don't know what you want to call it. You don't have to call it communism. You don't have to scream dictatorship. Just ask yourself, is that a precedent you want every future president to have? Because Donald Trump won't be president forever. I don't think. But just remember, Every power you celebrate when your guy has it becomes a power available to the next person. So if you're cheering because Trump kicks CNN out, don't start crying if a future Democrat president kicks Fox News out. Okay, you already approved the principle. You just changed presidents. Listen, America, you need independent media too, because Trump TV can show you whatever Trump TV wants you to see. That's literally its purpose, okay? I don't watch McDonald's commercials expecting investigative journalism about the McRib, okay? We don't know what's in it, all right? I don't expect Nike to tell me their sneakers are uncomfortable, and I don't expect Trump TV to investigate President Trump or the Trump administration. That's why an independent press exists. Their job isn't to make the president comfortable, okay? Their job isn't to be fair, according to the president's definition of fair. Their job is to ask questions, investigate the government, and tell the public what they find. Sometimes they're going to get it wrong. Sometimes they might be biased. Hey, some days they might just piss us off. And guess what? That's democracy. And that's why I love Fox News standing beside CNN on this situation, because they're defending the institution of the free press and not just their brand. And every journalist, every media personality should be doing the same thing, because if access to the president depends on whether the president approves of your journalism, that's not freedom of the press. The government should not get to decide which journalists you're allowed to hear from and then volunteer itself as the replacement. Okay? And all of us. All right. I don't, all of us, Fox, CNN, ABC, NBC, CBS, MS Now, Politico, every news organization should keep saying that together. Okay. Not because they agree, but because they're supposed to disagree. Okay. That's the whole damn point. Please give Donald Trump and Trump TV the biggest hee-haw.
2: All right.
5: You gonna wake up and he's gonna say something to you, y'all. He's gonna reach out.
0: Well,
5: he's going to respond, and he's going to invite you to Trump TV. Yeah,
0: he has the right to do that.
5: Would you go and sit down and have a conversation with Trump? If he were to invite you on his platform.
0: Yes, absolutely. That's what freedom of the press is about.
5: Okay.
0: Yes.
6: All right.
0: I would go and ask the questions that I feel need
5: you
0: to
5: need
0: be
5: to
0: asked.
5: Be at. Okay.
0: Absolutely.
5: Gotcha.
6: Thank you for that donkey today.
0: Yes, indeed.
6: Now, when we come back, let's open up the phone lines. 800-585-1051. We were talking fibroids. This conversation came from Portia.
7: Yes.
6: Now, what happened with Portia? Just break it down briefly.
7: So Portia sat down with Gayle King on Good Morning America and revealed that she had been dealing with fibroids and had a hysterectomy. We have audio for her, too.
6: We'll play the audio when we come back. Okay. But we're asking 800-585-1051. We're asking women, have you dealt with fibroids? How serious has it been? Have you had to have surgery? Did they dissolve? They said by the age of 50, roughly 70-80% of women have developed fibroids, and they're especially more common in Black women. So let's open up the phone lines. Let's discuss.
0: Yeah, let people tell their story this morning.
6: 800-585-1051 is The Breakfast Club. Good morning.
8: The Breakfast Club.
0: Peace to the planet. 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
0: Hey, what are we doing about Black Week this year?
1: It's happening October 7th through the 9th in L.A.
0: Oh, word? 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
1: There's a bunch of donkeys out here in these streets.
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0: Breakfast Club. Morning, yo. Everybody. It's DJ Envy, Just Hilarious, Charlamagne the God, Laura LaRosa's here. We are the Breakfast Club. If you're just joining us, 800-585-1051. We're talking about fibroids. Now, this came from Portia's conversation with Gail.
1: Yes, Gail King on CBS Mornings. We have audio we could play.
2: Portia Williams says she had an emergency partial hysterectomy earlier this year after doctors discovered, listen to this, 21 uterine fibroids. This was not your first time with fibroids.
3: Actually, it was time for me to prepare to start having kids.
2: Yes.
3: And I was having fertility issues, and I was like, okay, what's really happening? And then I went to the doctor, and I was pregnant, mm-hmm. and that made her, again, do more checkups. And she said, well, there's a fibroid there. And
2: but did she say, no big deal, don't worry?
3: She said that it's a possibility that it would degenerate during the pregnancy.
2: Okay.
3: It ended up not degenerating, ended up outgrowing the first baby at 4 months. So I had
2: She thought it would just deteriorate, just go away.
3: Yes, because that's what ended up happening with, with Pilar.
2: Yes.
3: But with the first one, at 4 months, I miscarried at home from the fibroid outgrowing the baby. And then I had to have a myomectomy, which is basically similar to how you would do a C-section. So pretty hard surgery.
0: So we're asking, we just want to speak to the women this morning, 800-585-1051 to talk about some of these fibroid issues in women. If you had fibroids, did you have to get them removed? Did they dissolve? Have you in here? Do you want to share your story if you had
4: or
0: not?
4: Dissolve?
0: Because sometimes they, I guess, shrink and dissolve and just go out and
4: not by themselves, though, right?
0: They can.
4: They do?
5: Nah, there are things that, well, like in Portia's case, like the baby will outgrow, you know, in some cases, the baby will outgrow the fibroid and then you'll still be able to deliver, but they won't go completely away. Now, there are holistic ways to shrink, you know, the fibroids, you know, but you change your diet, you know, your doctors, if you go to a holistic doctor, they'll give you like a list of alternatives or non-surgical treatments to get fibroids removed. And then you do have the surgery to get them removed, though. But it's very, very common. And no, I don't want to share. Okay. But yes.
4: Let's open up the phone. I want to hear some people's stories, man. There's so many sad things about these cases, but wanting more kids and, you know, not being able to have them is horrible.
5: Yeah.
0: We have Monique on the line. Monique, good morning.
6: Good morning.
5: Hey, girl.
0: Good morning. We're talking about fibroids this morning, and it says that you had two?
6: I did. I had two. Now, to be honest, you don't really know that you have the fibroids. It's not a part of your routine checkup either.
0: Oh,
6: so,
0: it's
6: like,
0: not?
6: You, no, it's not. Like, if you're not having, like, you may mention to your doctor, oh, I'm having heavy bleeding, and they might say, oh, well, it could be fibroids, but it's not something that they routinely check.
0: Mm-hmm.
6: So the only way I knew to check it was my mom had them when she was young. So, like, by the age of 30, she had to have a full hysterectomy because she had so many.
1: Mm.
6: So it's already my radar when I was growing up. It was, like, in my head, like, oh, gosh, I don't want to get these fibroids, you know. So I was, like, overly, like, sensitive about it, so I would bring it up to my doctor. So she was like, okay, do you want to do an ultrasound and we can check? So we checked, and I did have two of them. So what I ended up doing was I cut out like sodas for a while. They would check me every 6 months. I would go and have an ultrasound just to see, to make sure they weren't like growing. And then I cut out soda. I started exercising more. And then when I went back the next 6 months, one of them had dissolved completely. On its own. So but I still had the one, and I still have the one now, but it's not like, not to the point where I'm like, oh, I need to have surgery to have it taken out.
4: So fibroids can dissolve on their own?
5: You just heard her say that.
6: Yes, they can. But it's what you put into your body that feeds them.
5: Yeah.
6: So if you're drinking a lot of sodas, what you eat, they can make them grow.
0: Question, you know, when women do have fibroids, they can be cancerous, correct?
6: I've never heard of that, but I mean, I'm sure they can, because, you know, they can get cervical cancer, you know what I mean? And these fibroids are, you know, a part of your anatomy down there. So I don't know, but I've never heard of,
5: they do not turn into cancer.
6: I've never heard of that, but they can cause other problems.
5: Yeah.
6: Like, you know, other than cancer, like you can have, it could keep you from, let's just say you're trying to have a baby. It could keep you from having a baby. I've heard people say they had the fibroids, like they were having trouble having kids.
0: Mm-hmm.
6: They would have the fibroids removed and then they would instantly get pregnant.
1: Yeah.
0: Okay. Thank you. I just looked it up. It says fibroids themselves are almost always benign, non-cancerous, but there is a rare cancer that can be, I guess they can turn into cancer. It's a very low.
6: Right.
1: 1%.
6: It's like 1 in 1,000. It's a tumor. Yeah, it's a tumor, yeah. Really. You know what I'm saying? So it definitely can. I mean, I'm sure it can, but I don't, I've never heard of it, but I'm sure it has happened before.
0: All right.
6: But what it is a tumor. It's a tumor that's inside you. So, and like I said, whatever you consume, it'll grow if you don't monitor and do the things, you know, to try to help them go away or have the surgery. And when you have the surgery, it's no guarantee they won't come back.
5: They won't come back, mm-hmm. Right. Exactly.
6: So they can grow back even if you have them taken out.
0: Well, thank you for sharing your story.
4: But that's why Portia had the hysterectomy.
1: Yeah.
5: She had 21 of them inside of her.
1: A lot of times it depends on like the sizing and stuff of it too, right? Whether you, because some people will opt to not do a hysterectomy.
0: Hello, who's this?
7: Hello, this is Latasha from Savannah.
0: Hey, Latasha, good morning. Talk to us. It says you went through the same thing as Portia.
7: I did go through the same thing as Portia. I just first want to say hi, DJ MV.
0: Good morning.
7: Tell me the guys. Jess Hilaris. And hey, Lauren.
1: Good morning. Hey.
7: So I'm glad I made it on because my story is like bizarre, like Portia's.
0: Mm-hmm.
7: So my thing was is that I was taking pressure pills. Like I had high blood pressure. So I took high blood pressure pills, a water pill, birth control, taking phentermine to lose weight. So I just want to take myself off of medicine.
0: Mm-hmm.
7: So I just went ahead and stopped taking the birth control. I didn't consult my physician because I didn't think I had to. Everything was fine with me. I felt great. You know, I was working out, just doing what I had to do to look good and stuff like that. So I took myself off the birth control and then like I just started having this pain. It was excruciating pain. It wasn't so much, you know, bleeding heavy, whatever, you know, women go through with that. It was the pain that was taking me out.
0: Mm.
7: So when I went to, you know, get it looked at, you know, my doctor was like, oh, you have fibroids, you know, whatever that is. I had to look it up, find out what was going on. So I also tried to do like natural things and take the meat out because I know a lot of meat with the hormones that can kind of mess with us and stuff. So I was just doing any and everything I could do to make it work where I wasn't in pain.
0: Mm-hmm.
7: And she went ahead and put me back on birth control, but she changed it with a different kind of like hormone dosage or whatever. But it didn't work, and it got worse. So I had the surgery. I had the myomectomy as well.
0: Wow.
7: And I was at 35. So come 40, well, right before I turned 40, they came back. And they came back with a vengeance.
1: Mm.
7: It came back to the point where I was in so much pain. I was up to 400 to 800 ibuprofens a day.
0: Mm-hmm.
7: The pain will come at any time. I can be walking into a party and be ready to drop to the floor because the pain just come and just take over where I had the shakes. I was at the point of regurgitation.
0: Mm-hmm.
7: It was just a mess. And the only thing is that I didn't want to go back through this again. And with them coming back with the vengeance, I just could not go through that pain. So I decided to have the partial hysterectomy as well. But in my case, I never had any kids. So it just sucks because after the age of 40, I want to have kids now. Mm. I never desired to have kids back in the day. Come 40, you know, being on social media, seeing my friends back in high school, everybody having fun with the kids, they're graduating, DJ Envy, you know, Charlamagne Tha God, you know, Jess Hilaris, y'all got beautiful kids. I talk about your kids all the time. And like, thank I you, wish baby. I could have these stories, but I can't.
1: Yeah.
7: So I just want to make it aware. I love that Portia is making awareness to this because it's such a big topic. And the fact that, you know, I'm one of those ones that actually had the same thing happen to me, but I don't have any kids. It kind of sucks a little bit. And which I was thinking about, you know, maybe adoption or foster care.
0: Mm-hmm.
7: I haven't really nailed that down yet. I'm 46 years old right now. That ended when I was at the age of 40. And I'm happy to not go through that pain, but I'm not happy that I don't have kids out of the situation. So
4: I'm sorry that's happening to you. You should definitely, if you really want to have kids, you should definitely think about adoption, though. I don't think that's a bad option at all.
1: Mm-hmm.
7: Yeah, so I probably will do that. And I thank y'all for listening. I'm glad I made it on the show. I listen to y'all every morning. Y'all my favorite. Charlamagne Tha God, you are funny as hell, okay?
1: Mm-hmm.
7: Yeah, right. We can hang and have some jokes. Me, you, and my sister Angel, we love you.
0: Mm-hmm. Thank you, Latasha. Thank you for sharing your story, too, right?
5: Appreciate you.
7: Thank you. Yes, have a great day.
4: I will say it's got to be easier to deal with if you've already had kids.
0: Mm-hmm.
4: You know what I'm saying? If you're a certain age, like Portia's 45, she got a daughter. I know she wanted more, but if you already got a child or maybe two children, it's got to be easier to deal with.
1: She said in a Glamour article, she said now she takes snapshots of every single moment with her daughter, Pilar. Mm-hmm. She's even more present and more grateful because when she looks at her, she sees a true miracle because she is her purpose and has always called her lifesaver. But that feels even more true now.
0: Mm-hmm. Yeah. 800-585-1051. We'll take some more of your stories when we come back. It's The Breakfast Club. Good morning.
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22: Hi, this is Keita.
21: Hey, Keita.
22: How y'all doing?
24: Good morning, Keita. How are you, Keita?
22: I'm doing amazing. Long time listener, first time caller.
24: You're doing amazing, aren't you?
21: Exactly.
24: But you got a story to share, right?
22: I do have a story.
24: That's right. Black people, we're so multidimensional.
21: Yes.
24: We could do so many different things. But only black people understand that.
21: Mm-hmm.
24: Only black people understand that.
21: Keita,
24: thank you,
21: Keita.
24: Share your story.
22: All right. So I was in my late 20s. I got diagnosed with fibroids. And my doctor was like, we're going to monitor them, see if they grow, if they start causing you pain. Eventually, they did. I ended up having them removed at the age of 32 because I wanted to keep my fertility. Mm-hmm. I had a myomectomy. I got a staph infection. I almost died. It was like a whole thing I went through. So got removed at 32. Fast forward, I'm approaching 40 now. They grew back, y'all. Worse with a vengeance. So I end up having to have a hysterectomy. My doctor said, do you want to keep your uterus? And I was like, what? So that's when it really hit home that I had to make the, you know, the decision. I still didn't have kids. But anyway, so when I turned 42, I end up having a hysterectomy. My quality of life got better, but it was a bit of a depression I went through because I mourned the fact that I would never be able to birth a child.
1: Of course.
22: So I would just say it was rough, but it was the best thing for my health. And everybody knows me as Rich Auntie Status because I'm not a mom, but I'm everybody auntie. And I'm going to tell all the ladies out there who are facing this, you're still a woman. You're still whole. Take heart. It will be okay. And it took me a long time to be even able to share my story and even feel this way about it. So I thank you for giving me the platform.
24: Thank you, Keita. I want to ask you something, Keita. And this is a question for all the women who call in who have had this happen. Do doctors automatically tell you that you have a hysterectomy? Or are there other methods they tell you to do before?
22: There's other methods. You can do a UFE, which is a uterine fibroid embolization, where they kind of freeze the blood flow so they don't feed the fibroids. And then there's the myomectomy, which I had, which was like an open surgery where they removed the fibroids. And then there may be some other things. Some people have been told they can take pills, but mine were so big. It looked like I was about 6 months pregnant. It had distended my stomach that bad. So hysterectomy was the best case for me. But I would say to the ladies, don't do that first. You know, explore other options.
8: I've heard stories about women that were not presented, especially a lot of times with black women who don't know anything. They're not presented with those other options, and then they go right to hysterectomy when they could have done some of the other options. I've heard those stories a lot.
9: That's horrible. Thank you for sharing your story.
22: And that's unfortunate. It shouldn't go straight to hysterectomy. And thank y'all.
9: Thank you.
24: But you know, these doctors, man, these doctors be misdiagnosing people all the time. Exactly. And doctors love surgery because it's better for them.
1: Yeah.
24: You know what I'm saying?
1: And they're learning as they're doing surgery. Surgery too. They're experimenting. That's what they be doing.
9: Is there a moral?
8: That's scary, y'all.
1: It's just, I think you should go get checked. Like, I said 30s, but as early as 20s, like, go get checked, because she said she was 27 when she got hers and she had to get them removed at 30. They came back at 40.
8: But the scariest part is, even if you're getting, like, you go get checked, you find out early so there's more options. But it's like, you don't even know what got you there. So, like, you could literally, like, one day be planning, like, all right, I'm going to have a baby and I'm going to have a family. The next day, it's like, that option might just be taken off the table for you.
9: Right.
1: Yeah.
8: Like, this whole childbirth fertility thing is really, it's scary.
1: It's scary as you get older, for sure.
24: Salute to Latham. Latham, we need you up here, Latham. Latham Thomas, we need Latham up here, you know, to have this, have a deeper conversation about fibroids. Well, she was my doula for my last two kids, but I mean that's what she does. She's a doula. She's I don't know. But she works and with the. I know she understands the fibroid discussion.
9: Coach Jesse, they used to come up here a lot. She's heavily into fibroid. Her name is Coach Jesse. Okay. She used to come up here a lot, and she would talk about fibroids, and they would use holistic ways of shrinking and removing fibroids.
24: Yes. All right. And Mama Glow, that's the name of Lacey's.
8: Yeah, Mama Glow.
24: She's a founder of Mama Glow, and they're a maternal health education brand.
8: Yes.
9: All right.
24: All right, it's time for the ladies with Lauren LaRosa.
1: Lauren be coming with straight facts.
9: She gets them from somebody that knows somebody.
24: She gets the details.
8: I'm the homegirl that knows a little bit about everything.
24: She be having the latest on you.
10: The latest with Lauren LaRosa.
24: Sometimes you have facts, sometimes you have details, sometimes you have a little bit of everything.
1: Well, it's the latest.
10: Brought to you by Top Dog Law on The Breakfast Club. Talk
24: to me. LL Cool Bay, Top Dog Law.
8: Yes, so let's start the latest this hour honoring and congratulating Lisa Leslie. Over the weekend, she was the 16th person to be honored with a statue outside of the Crypto Arena, which is now known as Star Plaza. But she's the first Los Angeles Sparks player to be immortalized with a bronze statue outside of the Crypto Arena. First Sparks player to be honored with the statue, but the second woman, the first was Gigi Bryant, who passed away alongside Kobe Bryant. So they honored her there as well, too. But congratulations to Lisa.
24: Very
1: congratulations, well deserved. Lisa Leslie.
8: Lisa,
1: I was about to call her Leslie Lisa. Oh my God.
24: Dropping the clues, bombs to Lisa Leslie. Yeah. Lisa Leslie should be in the conversation for WNBA commissioner too, by the way.
8: Oh, that would be amazing.
24: Yeah, she should be in the conversation.
8: Mm-hmm. Yes. Wow. I don't know. Why is it, how does that work?
24: I don't know. People just put people in the conversation.
8: Really? Okay. I didn't know how that job works. Okay, go ahead. Yep, do that. All right. Now, speaking of conversation, Drake's attorneys are about to head to court on December 4th to have a conversation again about this Universal Music Group lawsuit.
24: It's still going on?
8: Child, yes. So oral arguments will be happening then before a panel of appeals court judges. And this will be the final step before a decision is rendered on whether or not, you know, how this appeal was going to look for him. So you guys remember Drake sued Universal Music Group back in the beginning of 2025. He alleged defamation, harassment, and deceptive business practice regarding the release and promotion of Kendrick Lamar's diss track, Not Like Us. And then that lawsuit was dismissed in October of 2025. And the judge basically said that the lyrics are a non-actionable opinion. So there's nothing that can qualify as defamation. And Drake, a couple months later, argued against the dismissal and wants to appeal it. So
24: I just will never understand, why does he think this couldn't happen to him for the things that he was saying about Kendrick? You understand what I'm saying? He said Kendrick was a woman beater, and said Kendrick's best friend was the mother of Kendrick's child. Like, yeah. Why does he think this wouldn't apply to him?
1: Salacious assaults on both.
24: I don't even understand the point of this lawsuit at this point.
1: Remember, he was saying, like, when somebody categorizes someone as a pedophile, it definitely makes brands pull away. And
24: so does being called a woman beater.
1: Yeah, I get
24: that. They both went to hell on each other. I can't even believe we're still having this discussion in 2020.
8: We are still. We will have to have it again.
24: So what happens in December just determines whether it goes to court.
8: Whether it can be brought back into court again. Because as of right now, it was dismissed and it's not moving forward because the judge doesn't see a reason for it to. And what Drake is standing on, or his team is standing on, is that this dismissing a lawsuit like that is a dangerous categorical rule because it prohibits other people from filing defamation case against artists and labels.
24: Yeah, in a rap battle, it shouldn't be any defamation. Everybody should keep it moving. GNX came out, Kendrick did fine. Iceman came out, Drake did fine. Like, everybody's fine.
8: Yeah.
24: It's gone. It came. It gone. Whatever I'm trying to say.
1: It came and went.
8: It came and went. It came.
24: Somebody wiped it off.
1: Oh my God. Ew. Now stop with all that nasty stuff. That's the wrong rapper that we're talking about. Now, is it possible that his business could still be affected by that accusation?
24: No.
1: It was people, every time he walk outside, imagine somebody coming up to you.
24: This man just dropped 3 albums. He did fine. Man. What are you talking about? This man just put out another, what was it, FOMO 2 weeks ago. He's fine.
1: Right.
24: Everybody's fine.
1: I'm just saying. You don't know.
8: Yeah.
1: If he's fine, you only see what they put out there. You don't know what he's dealing with at
24: Internally,
1: night.
24: Internally, he's hurting. That we know.
1: That's what I'm saying. You don't know.
24: But him and his therapist got to figure that out.
8: Oh, Lord. Yeah. All right. Well.
24: Career-wise, he's fine.
8: Yeah. Career-wise, he is fine. Did y'all see people getting on Khaled because Khaled named his top five artists and didn't mention
1: Drake? No. Let's
8: take a listen to Khaled's top five artists that he mentioned.
11: When it comes down to top five, Jay-Z, Biggie Smalls, Tupac, Nas, and Ross.
1: And oh, Ross.
8: Yeah.
1: He said Jay-Z, Biggie.
8: He said Biggie, Tupac, Nas. Jay-Z and Kendrick.
24: I don't see the problem with that, because even though Khaled has definitely championed Drake and he would say things like, I like what Drake likes, that's different than saying, what is your top five of all time?
1: Right.
8: If he decided to not have Drake on this list, even though he was running around screaming about the Drake verses and all that stuff,
24: did he have Drake in his top five before? If he did, then that's different. But I don't know if it can change.
8: That he was running around. I like whatever Drake likes.
1: It can change.
8: I got the Drake verses.
24: I don't know. Mine haven't changed in years. I got a top seven and mine haven't changed in years. Ghostface, Scarface, Nas, Jay, Killer Mike, Jeezy, T.I.
1: But you have lived through different eras of rap, music, whereas like some people, like maybe you came into another era where you like this rapper and he took the place of one of the others on the roster.
8: Yeah, I don't know.
1: But he said the greats. Those were the greats that he talked about.
8: But I think people are talking about it though, because he's always championed Drake so much and has said he's one of the greatest. Like he has said that Drake is one of the greatest. And then Drake commented and said, "What Drake versus you got Drake Bell?" And now all of a sudden,
1: was Drake ever making him a lot of money?
16: I mean, yes. It could be a reason. Drake is a starter pack. Drake is definitely, you throw Drake on a song and it goes crazy. Mm-hmm. Yeah, they've done a lot of things together. But yeah, I don't know.
24: What else? Got anything else?
16: Yes, we do. Did y'all know that Fat Joe made the Candy Shop beat?
24: He made the beat.
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16: Take a listen to Fat Joe on the Real Report.
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13: I made Candy Shop with Scott Storch. I had Little Kim dancing like this, like move your body like a snake, mama. I had her doing that to the Candy Shop.
14: Yeah, I remember you, did, you let that beat go.
13: Put on, boom, bam. Scott Storch called me 20, 30 times. Yo, you sure you don't want the beat? You sure 50 Cent won it? I was like, nah, I ain't got no problem. I got no problem with 50 Cent giving the beat.
15: The record to this beat, it was, you was about to eventually going to put
13: the- I made the beat. It wouldn't have been Candy Shop. It would have been something else, but the beat, I made it. Whatever you say out your mouth, Scott could play it. In any case, he called me 30 times. I had no problem with 50 Cent.
2: Wait a minute. Now I'm reading here in 50 Cent newspaper, and I don't see that. I didn't know that.
16: 50 Cent commented on his video. He says, Joe's stories be sounding like Cat, but they not. He just make it sound crazy. Now,
24: that's why I can't dispute anything Fat Joe says for that exact reason. Because Fat Joe has said some things that sound unbelievable, yes. And then they always get verified.
16: Yeah,
24: so I can't ever say Fat Joe is capping.
2: You said that to him when you came up here.

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1: He's starting the mix off with Big Rich Town. 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It's your birthday. I know you was 26. Woo-woo.
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7: Okay, Charlamagne, who are you giving Donkey of the Day to today?
1: You know, Donkey of the Day for Tuesday, September 22nd, goes to Donald J. Trump because he continues to wage war on the press, okay? See, if you've been paying attention, all right, then you saw yesterday Donald Trump launched Trump TV. Now, listen, the White House can have a live stream. Presidents can communicate directly with the American people what it is, okay? But Trump TV is a whole different animal. Let's go to CBS 9 News for the report, please.
8: A White House press ban is sparking a showdown with major TV networks. CBS, ABC, NBC, and Fox News have all suspended their presidential pool coverage after President Trump banned CNN, MS Now, and Politico from White House grounds. The three outlets say they are being punished for their reporting, and they are now suing the administration, calling the ban a, quote, direct assault on the First Amendment. The president accuses those outlets of spreading fake news. At the same time, the White House has launched Trump TV, a 24/7 stream on its YouTube channel. Officials say it'll feature past speeches, administration events, and highlights.
1: Trump TV. See, for me, the problem is everything that happened around Trump TV. Okay, this was clearly all calculated because Trump banned CNN, MS Now, and Politico from the White House after accusing them of publishing fake news. Those outlets are now suing the Trump administration. And then the White House launches Trump TV, which you could call state-run media. Now, I'm not the highest grade of weed in the dispensary, but I'm bright enough to know that you can't kick journalists out because you don't like their coverage and then turn around and say, don't worry, America, we'll cover ourselves. Okay? That's not journalism. That's propaganda. If a restaurant kicked out the health inspector and said, don't worry, we inspected ourselves. Kitchen looks great. We as a people would collectively say, you know what? That's not right. Okay. I don't think we should eat at that restaurant. And this is where I need everybody to stop thinking like Democrats and Republicans for 5 minutes. As I tell y'all often, put your pom poms down. Okay. Take off your party's jersey and let's just discuss honestly. Okay. I know some of y'all here, CNN and MS Now, formerly MSNBC, and immediately say, good, they're fake news, they should be banned. Well, riddle me this, okay? What happens when it's the news organization you trust? Okay, Barack Obama asked that question the other day. He said if a Democratic president banned Fox News because he didn't like their coverage and then launched, Democrat TV, Republicans would be screaming for this man to be impeached and removed from office at the least. And guess what? They should. You know why? Because freedom of the press doesn't mean freedom for the press you agree with. Okay. The whole point of freedom of the press is to protect the press you don't agree with. And this is why I have to drop on the clues bombs for Fox News. Okay. ABC, CBS, and NBC. Cause CNN was scheduled to handle the White House television pool. We saw that the other day. And after CNN was banned, all those networks refused to replace them. Okay. And they issued a joint statement saying no administration should restrict the news organization because it objects to its reporting. That's exactly what any constitution loving American is supposed to do. Okay. Fox doesn't have to like CNN and CNN doesn't have to like Fox. But when the government, okay, starts deciding which journalists deserve access based on whether said government likes their reporting, every journalist, media personality in America should understand the assignment, because today it's them, tomorrow it's you. Okay, this is bigger than whether you think CNN is biased or Fox is biased, because here's the truth, right? All media has bias. All right, we're human beings. Human beings have bias. That's why we need more voices, not fewer. I'll take CNN. I'll take Fox. I'll take MS Now. I'll take Newsmax. I'll take independent journalists. You can give me Tucker Carlson. You can give me Angela Rye. You can give me Pod Saves America. You can give me Hassan Piker. Give me Young Turks. Give me Megyn Kelly. Give me it all. Okay, let everybody talk, let everybody ask questions, and then let me decide who I believe. Okay, I don't need the government making that decision for me. And I damn sure don't need the government saying those journalists can't come in here anymore. But don't worry, we started a television station. Excuse me? Say what? Okay. By the way, Trump TV by itself isn't the problem. Trump TV combined with restricting independent media is the problem. Okay, I don't know what you want to call it. You don't have to call it communism. You don't have to scream dictatorship. Just ask yourself, is that a precedent you want every future president to have? Because Donald Trump won't be president forever. I don't think. But just remember, every power you celebrate when your guy has it becomes a power available to the next person. So if you're cheering because Trump kicks CNN out, don't start crying if a future Democrat president kicks Fox News out. Okay, you already approved the principle. You just changed presidents. Listen, America, you need independent media too, because Trump TV can show you whatever Trump TV wants you to see. That's literally its purpose, okay? I don't watch McDonald's commercials expecting investigative journalism about the McRib, okay? We don't know what's in it, all right? I don't expect Nike to tell me their sneakers are uncomfortable, and I don't expect Trump TV to investigate President Trump or the Trump administration. That's why an independent press exists. Their job isn't to make the president comfortable, okay? Their job isn't to be fair according to the president's definition of fair. Their job is to ask questions, investigate the government, and tell the public what they find. Sometimes they're going to get it wrong. Sometimes they might be biased. Hey, some days they might just piss us off. And guess what? That's democracy. And that's why I love Fox News standing beside CNN on this situation, because they're defending the institution of the free press and not just their brand. And every journalist, every media personality should be doing the same thing, because if access to the president depends on whether the president approves of your journalism, that's not freedom of the press. The government should not get to decide which journalists you're allowed to hear from and then volunteer itself as the replacement. Okay? And all of us. All right. All of us. Fox, CNN, ABC, NBC, CBS, MS Now, Politico, every news organization should keep saying that together. Okay. Not because they agree, but because they're supposed to disagree. Okay. That's the whole damn point. Please give Donald Trump and Trump TV the biggest hee-haw.
2: All right.
5: You gonna wake up and he gonna say something to you, y'all. He's gonna reach out.
1: Well,
5: he's going to respond and he's going to invite you to Trump TV. Yeah,
1: he has the right to do that.
5: Would you go and sit down and have a conversation with him? With Trump. If he were to invite you on his platform.
1: Yes, absolutely. That's what freedom of the press is about.
5: Okay.
1: Yes.
9: All right.
1: I would go and ask the questions that I feel need
5: you need
1: to
5: be at. Okay.
1: Absolutely.
5: Got you. Thank you for that donkey of the day, Charlamagne.
1: Yes, indeed. When we come back, we got the positive note and more. It's the world's most dangerous morning show, The Breakfast Club.

0: This is the world's most dangerous morning show, The Breakfast Club. DJ Envy, Jess Hilarious, Charlamagne Tha God, Lauren LaRosa is here as well. And I want to remind y'all, first of all, I want to thank Akeem Ali for pulling up.
1: Yeah, you know what man.
0: Salute to Akeem Ali. Make sure you go get tickets for his Texture tour.
1: Yeah.
0: Yeah, go check out Kimi.
1: And watch the whole interview on Netflix. This guy's a character. I thought he was a comedian when he first started, but
0: he said he wanted to do stand-up.
1: Yeah, well, I think he should try because his timing is great and he's quick on his feet.
0: Well, go support. That don't mean everybody. See, I don't like when you do that.
1: You're right. Okay. Never mind. Just stick to music.
2: Donna
1: Rollins
2: told me to do stand-up.
0: Exactly. Right, you know what? You know why I encourage that?
2: I'm not doing that.
1: Why?
2: Because he want to see me get booed.
0: There's two things I love. Mm. I love a person that can make me laugh, mm-hmm. and a person that's up there bombing. Hilarious.
1: Oh my God.
0: There's nothing like watching a person on stage with that microphone trying to convince that crowd, and that crowd funny. Is not having it. Oh my God.
1: Oh God.
0: Love
2: he
0: it.
2: He was like, I got a drink first. He was like, if you drunk, you'll be fine. I was like, I ain't never doing that. He tried to put me on stage in Jersey. I was
0: went up there
1: and started reporting.
2: Hell no, I'm not doing that. Hell no.
0: I was with Donnell yesterday. Salute to Donnell. I did Feed Yayo yesterday with Donnell and Tony Yayo.
2: You don't even eat was it fine?
1: I know, right?
0: Was it fine? Salute to this dude, though. This dude named Chef P from Brooklyn. He Haitian. Damn. He Haitian. Am I supposed to say this? He had a fire French toast, though.
1: Ooh, yes. I didn't even know Haitians be making French toast. Okay. Okay.
2: What they make, Jeff?
1: I don't know. Was it spicy? I know that's no, right.
0: It was really good, though, man.
1: Nice.
0: We got the positive note when we come back. It's the world's most dangerous morning show, The Breakfast Club.

0: God, Lauren LaRosa is here as well. Jess, you got shows this weekend, right?
1: I do. I have one show this Friday in Atlantic City, New Jersey at Harrah's Resort Casino, y'all. So make sure y'all get y'all tickets. Showtime starts at 8, doors open at 7 this Friday, September 25th. If you haven't got your tickets yet, go to JessHilariousOfficial.com. I will be doing meet and greet. And I will also, no, I can't tell you where I'm going to be after. It's Atlantic City too damn small for that. Everybody going to be outside of that place. So make sure you get your tickets and meet me at the show. And next weekend, Tacoma, Washington, I'm visiting my brother, comedian Nate Jackson's comedy club, super funny comedy club. So meet me there. We got four shows there next weekend. JessHilariousOfficial.com. And what is a positive note, Charlamagne?
0: Thank you for asking, Jess.
1: I'm sorry.
0: The positive note, your life won't change until your habits do, okay? If you want to be happy for the rest of your life, learn to love yourself, learn to prioritize you, learn to say no, learn to say hell no, okay? Learn to mind your business, learn not to care too much, and lastly, understand that you don't need everybody to like you. We'll see you tomorrow. Have a great day.
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1: 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The Breakfast Club.
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1: 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Good morning, and a happy Tuesday to you. Well, weather not so happy, right? Rainy, rainy start to the day, and it is going to continue into the late afternoon, so stay dry, drive safely. Let me tell you, I hate driving in rain. It is one of my biggest fears. You do not want to be behind me when it is rainy, okay? Because you will probably get to your destination way later than you would like. Coming up in just a few minutes, I got Chris Brown, Bryson Tiller, and Usher with that It Depends remix. Also, Dave and Tem's Rain Dance and a shine.

0: Midday Mixtape, and kicking off the 1 o'clock hour with, yes, more Victoria Monet tickets. Her Frequency of Love tour is taking over the Met in November, and I want to put you in the building. And of course, you know, you got to sing for those tickets. All right, so get ready for that. After that, Roxy's Rundown, I'll tell you what's going on in the news and in the tri-state. And I do still have that 4-pack of tickets for you to bring the family to Hershey Park. Yes, Halloween in Hershey, all right? 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That is the talkback. Send me a message and let me know why you want the tickets, all right? I am taking your entries all show long. At the end of the show, I am going to announce the winner. Good luck.
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20: It's a cool and rainy start to the day. A high today of just 65 degrees. It's breezy as well with a coastal flood advisory. Rain tapers off to just some showers, mostly south of the city later today. And tonight, the overnight low is 55. Tomorrow, a little brighter to the north, cloudier to the south, where you could still have some showers, and a high of 67. I'm meteorologist Karen Rogers with your 6ABC forecast.
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4: 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So, it may be 106 miles from Philadelphia to Harrisburg, but we have a governor who's with us every step of the way.
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0: Philly's Power 99, keeping your workday going with Uzi. What you saying is coming up next and taking it to the talk back.
1: This is Liz. 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
0: 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And that is a word on a rainy Tuesday.

0: With your Friday 5:30 to 10 a.m. It's the Midday Movement with Roxy Romeo, keeping you Tuesday going. I got Tems, what you need on the way. And I don't know if it's the rain, but people are in a bad mood today. I'm walking around and everybody's mumbling and grumbling and complaining about something. Well, if there is something that you need to vent about, hit me up 215-263-6699 or open up that free iHeartRadio app, pull up Power 99 and tap that red microphone. Let it out. Let me know what's going on, all right? The only thing I can complain about is this economy, okay? I need the prices to come down so we can afford to live again, so we can afford life again.
1: Come on! South Philly, turn up! North Philly, stand up. It's time to get it popping. This is DJ Envy. 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
1: 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I hope you're having a great Tuesday, a dry Tuesday. Okay, stay out that rain. Coming up in just a few minutes, I got Mariah the Scientist, Burning Blue, Coi Leray, and NBA Youngboy, Better Than Yours, and Lil Baby with Dead Fresh. And yes, another iHeartRadio Music Festival in the history books. And like I told you, it did not disappoint. Our girl Cardi took stage on a Friday. Absolutely did her thing. Saturday, the OG Snoop Dogg performed, and I was going to be so mad, okay, if he did not do his classics. He absolutely did. And Ciara, as pregnant as she is, took stage with her good back and her good knees bending all over the place, okay? If you missed any of it, you know we got the recaps, we got the highlights for you on our website, power99.com. 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
6: After a miserable rush hour where everybody tried to do their part to stay safe, but we kept coming unglued along portions of I-95 especially, I need you to watch out where someone just broke down northbound on 95 in the city between Bridge and Cottman. They completed an opening for the Burlington-Bristol Bridge and traffic subsiding in the area. I think we're doing pretty well on the Schuylkill Expressway after a glitch eastbound east of King of Prussia. Lisa Fairfax, Total Traffic.
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10: 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So, Clyde, listen, I'm on the Vine Street Expressway. It's crazy out here, and I just got into an accident. What should I do?
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9: 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So, it may be 106 miles from Philadelphia to Harrisburg, but we have a governor who's with us every step of the way.
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0: It's a cool and rainy start to the day. A high today of just 65 degrees. It's breezy as well with a coastal flood advisory. Rain tapers off to just some showers, mostly south of the city later today. And tonight, the overnight low is 55. Tomorrow, a little brighter to the north, cloudier to the south, where you could still have some showers, and a high of 67. I'm meteorologist Karen Rogers with your 6ABC forecast.
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1: 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So basically I found out that he linked with somebody the same day, and I asked him about it. He said he wants to move his mom. I'm like, okay, but I knew in my heart. So basically he's mad now that I'm talking to other people and he wants to be

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0: Like, I ain't got a header to the left
1: like
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1: Ooh.
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1: Ooh.
0: Every time I'm out, why she stressing
1: me?
0: You call her Stephanie?
1: Call her, huh?
0: I call her Heffany.

0: 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Ooh.
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4: So MTV revealed the nominees for this year's VMAs, and one person that was not happy, Young Miami. Even though many have argued that her song Spend That was a contender, she did not get a Song of the Summer nomination. After a fan called out MTV for leaving her off the list, she kept it short and replied with, "Are we surprised?" The reactions were divided. There were definitely a lot of people who believed that Young Miami should have been nominated, but also a lot that did not think so. One person said, "But was that the song of the summer for people outside of our culture? It is the MTV Awards after all." And another person said, "It's the Video Music Awards. LMAO, did the song have an actual video that was award worthy?" Nope. And I am so thankful that this is being talked about more. Keke Palmer was a no-show at the Emmys, although she was supposed to present an award. She did pop out for George Lucas' museum opening, and while on the red carpet, she was asked about her absence. She explained that it was due to her forever postpartum depression. She said, quote, "Postpartum is actually not something that really ever ends. The symptoms can dial down, but you're kind of forever postpartum." Now, I don't know if all moms feel like this, but I have a 5-year-old and a 3-year-old, and I still don't feel that I have fully gotten over it. So, Keke girl, I am with you on this. A Trey Songz accuser wants the courts to give her access to part of a settlement payment that she is supposed to receive. Jahara Jeffries filed a lawsuit in 2021 against Trey. She alleged that he assaulted her in 2018 after she spent New Year's Eve with him and other women at Diddy's house, then they left. She claims that he kicked her out of his car and refused to give her back her phone. In 2025, they reached a settlement. Jeffries claims the settlement money is in escrow because of an unresolved lien issue. She wants the court to release 55% of the money so she can pay her bills, which would be more than $69,000. She says she needs the money ASAP so she can keep her life moving forward. The court has since denied that request for immediate access, and so now there is another hearing scheduled for later in September. Listen, just because you are granted, you know, money in a lawsuit does not mean you're going to get it right away. That's a whole other process to actually get the money.
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2: It's good to see us struggling a lot less on rides up and down I-95, where we've just been at the mercy of weather and volume-related issues and a disabled vehicle every now and again. So the northbound ride from Aramingo to Cotman's about 15 minutes, where there's a ride that needs some help there. We're in better shape than we were for rides southbound from Bucks County on down to Delaware County and on the Schuylkill Expressway either way. Lisa Fairfax, Total Traffic.
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17: A brand new problem, right, as we were striking the bell for the lunch hour. Southbound 495 shut down for an accident that occurred between exit 5 and exit 4 for the rides for Route 13. Philadelphia Pike area, Governor Prinz Boulevard is going to be a heavier go. I'm looking at a tight ride for you just generally. It rides north and south on 95 as we shake off what had been a delay related to a disabled vehicle northbound near Cottman. Lisa Fairfax, Total Traffic.
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0: Morning Star 99, home of the Breakfast Club, Monday through Friday, 5:30 to 10 a.m. It's the Midday Movement with Roxy Romeo. Got more music on the way for you, but Baby Chief, Do It, Get a Love Story. Also, don't forget, kicking off the 1 o'clock hour with those Victoria Monet tickets. So get ready to sing for me, all right? And listen, I really feel like all of this rain today has people in a bad mood. So if there is something that you need to vent about, make sure to hit me up, 215-263-6699, or hit me on that talk back. Hello, Roger. What is going on?
1: One thing I need to vent about is when I actually go to the gym, I really hate when people just start recording me or themselves. It's just like where when you go to the gym, you really just got to focus on what you're there for and finish the mission. But you posting it to your social media is just like it's very narcissistic to me.
0: 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So unfortunately, you have got to find a way to not get annoyed by that, because that is definitely not going anywhere anytime soon.
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7: Right, as we were heading into the lunch hour, we incurred an accident. Southbound 495 was blocked for the hit between the exits for Route 13. Philadelphia Pike down to Governor Prince Boulevard. Yeah, watch out for one another there. We're still teasing things out in a number of ways, too, for the rides up and down I-95. We've had some difficulty. Folks have been driving vehicles that have needed help all day, and we're in some dreary weather as well as behind some road work westbound roving on I-76 between the ride for City Avenue and Gulf Mills. Watch for the delay. Lisa Fairfax, Total Traffic.
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But Kanye, All Falls Down, is coming up in just a few minutes. And don't forget, also on the way for you, your chance to get your hands on those Victoria Monet tickets. So I hope you are ready to sing.

0: 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Stay close to that radio. More music on the way for you with Tems, what you need. Also got Drake with Too Hard for the Radio. And new music, Jhené Aiko and Kendrick with So Good. And yes, it is time. If you want to see Victoria Monet, her Frequency of Love tour is taking over the Met November 12th. And I want you to be there, all right? Lucky caller number 7, all right? Break me off with a solid 10 seconds of Victoria Monet. Sing me your favorite song, your favorite hook, and you are in there, all right? 215-263-6699.
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6: Action News, meteorologist Peyton Damschke. It's a damp and dreary Tuesday with highs in the mid-60s. It's the coolest day for Philadelphia since the end of May. Showers taper off to the north but linger to the south. It's breezy inland but gustier at the coast with a coastal flood watch in place through much of the week. Tonight, a few spotty showers linger to the south, leading to a southern shower or two even through the day tomorrow. With a drier setup to the north, this could bring breaks of sunshine into the city and points north, and another gusty day down the shore with highs in the middle 60s.
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0: So, Taylor, what Victoria Monet song are you singing for me?
1: On My Mama, of course.
0: We all love On My Mama. Let me hear it.
1: When they said she get it from her mama, I'm going to say, get right, body good, don't lie to me in the hump. Tell me if you down, because I'm trying to go up.

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3: For many people that have been supporting Nolan Wells' family, this is a big blow. A grand jury declined to charge Nolan's friends with criminal charges in connection to his death. As you may know, this is a story that has made national headlines. Nolan's body was found in shallow water off the coast of Horn Island, Mississippi, after he was reported missing 2 days earlier. After the jury reviewed the official autopsy report, they believed it was consistent with drowning and there was no foul play. The cause was undetermined and inconclusive. The effects of the equipment outage yesterday at Philadelphia International Airport is lingering. Operations were returning to normal today, but there are still a lot of delays and cancellations. More than 1,000 flights were canceled across the country, and over 6,000 were delayed yesterday. Today, some passengers said that they have been attempting to travel since yesterday. People are getting desperate out here. Around 5:30 this morning, thieves stole a Krispy Kreme truck in the Frankfurt section. The truck was there to make a delivery. And just a few hours before that, a group of thieves stole a tractor trailer filled with beef in South Philly. Both of these incidents are being investigated. And Philadelphia, as well, Pennsylvania, as well as other states, are in a major bind. The Trump administration is forcing states to pay for the SNAP program. Beginning October 1st, states will have to pay 75% of the expense for SNAP, which was a 50-50 relationship for decades. It gets even worse. In a year, the Trump administration will require states to pay for portions of the SNAP benefits, which could look something like $400 million of the roughly $4 billion the state receives. A spokesperson for Governor Shapiro said Pennsylvania's state budget cannot make up for huge cuts to federal SNAP funding that will shift these costs onto states, and those cuts risk leaving hungry Pennsylvanians without food assistance. So what is the solution? I do not know.
4: Wake up. South Philly, turn up. It's the world's most dangerous morning show, The Breakfast Club, waking your ass up every weekday morning, 5:30 a.m. to 10 a.m., only on Philly's Power 99.
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2: In Claymont, Delaware, 495 southbound back open again, but it's jammed. Philadelphia Pike to Route 13. Traffic's being directed around a crash area. The Burlington-Bristol Bridge back open again, but there are delays across the bridge still. And Evans, total traffic.
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0: Well, Misty, congratulations, girl. 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

Kelly, Star 99, Proxy Romeo, making my way out of here. Thank you for spending a little bit of your Tuesday with me. I appreciate you. Have a great rest of your day, and we'll do it again tomorrow. I'll be back at it at 10 a.m. My guy T-Roy is in the building, taking over at 3 o'clock. And yes, lots of requests for that K-1. Risk It All is coming up in just a minute.

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Yo, what's good? What's good? It's the California King right here. It's Young Game. And when you hear me on the other station, that's just business. You know, ain't nothing personal. You hear me on Power 99, that's family. That's personal. Straight up and down.

0: Morning show Monday through Friday, 5:30 to 10 a.m. T-Roy right here inside your radio. And don't forget, today is the first day of autumn. Fall starts today. And you know what? Now here comes pumpkin spice everything. First and foremost, why don't nobody do sweet potato? You know, I don't really care for pumpkin spice. Why can't we get some sweet potato spice? Oh, and by the way, you know what? I've been going back and forth with the Virgos and Libras because a lot of people are saying that today is the last day of the Virgos. Now, according to Google said Libra season in 2026 starts on September the 22nd or the 23rd of 2026. And you know what? I've been listening to my voicemail. I want to give a shout out to Rodney Smith. His birthday is today. In fact, this is what Rodney had to say.
1: T-Roy, you got it wrong. The last day of Virgo is on the 22nd, which is the day of my birthday, by the way. Libra season starts tomorrow on the 23rd. Make the correction on the air, brother. Thank you.
0: So, Rodney, according to Google and AI, Libra season in 2026 starts on September the 22nd or the 23rd of 2026, depending on your time zone. All right. In North America, it begins the evening of the 22nd. So, Rodney, you are right, but because I'm a Libra, we starting it today. I'm going by what Google said, all right? Hey, man, don't forget to shout your birthday out if you a Libra, 888-833-7691. Libra roll calls coming up at 5 o'clock.
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It's Philly's 599 Man T-Boy right here inside your radio. Don't forget, it's Ticket Tuesday. And I know you want to get in the scary season. First and foremost, shout out to Hershey Park. Dark Nights is going on right now until November the 1st. And if you want to go to the Hershey Park Halloween and Dark Nights, all you have to do is on the iHeartRadio app, hit that red microphone, say, T-Roy, I want to go to Dark Nights at Hershey Park and give me an evil laugh. You got to go. Your evil laugh will get you tickets to Dark Nights at Hershey Park. Good luck.

0: Hey, Roy here with the latest on news you need to know for Tuesday, September the 22nd. Well, today is the first day of fall. It's also National Ice Cream Cone Day, National Girls Night In Day, and National Elephant Appreciation Day. And it's also the first day of Libra season. So happy birthday to Moneybag Yo. He turns 35 years old today. Happy birthday to Mystical. He turns 51 years old today. All right, let's get into it. The latest in news you need to know. I know you are lying, okay? No charges in the death of Nolan Wells. A Mississippi grand jury found that no criminal charges were warranted at the time in the death of 18-year-old Nolan Wells. How is this determined? One, the autopsy has blunt force trauma in the back of his head, and you saying he drowned. His throat was taking out, and his stomach and intestines and everything was gone. Something is wrong with this case, and for them to say that there is no charges in the death of Nolan Wells and he drowned? Nah, this don't sit right with me. And Shambuzi, Ray, Lisa, Gunna, and more joined the lineup of performers for the 2026 MTV VMAs. The MTV VMAs are set for September the 27th, and they're hosted by Snoop Dogg, so get ready and set that DVR. And Lisa Leslie has become the first WNBA player to be honored with a statue outside the Lakers and Sparks arena. The 11-foot bronze statue depicts Leslie dunking a basketball, a move she made history with in 2002. The statue is now open for the public viewing outside the Crypto.com arena. And congratulations to Janae Aiko's album, West Side Whimsy, has debuted at number one on Billboard 200 charts, making her first chart-topping album in her career. And week two of the NFL season is done. The Rams throttled the Giants 28-6 at home on Monday Night Football. Meanwhile, several teams pulled off huge upsets on the road in Sunday's action. Week three kicks off from Green Bay, where the Packers square off against the Falcons on Thursday Night Football. Hey, listen, for more of the latest and news you need to know, click the link on my bio on Instagram at IAMTEEROY 2.0.
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0: 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It's time for my thoughts on what I've been thinking, because I've been thinking, why is it that handcuffs go around your wrist and not your hands? Shouldn't they just be called wrist cuffs?
1: T-Roy, what you been thinking?
0: Can fat people go skinny dipping? Or is it Chunky Duncan?
1: T-Roy, what you been thinking?
0: If blind people wear dark glasses, why don't deaf people wear earmuffs? My name, T-Roy. For more of my thoughts, follow me on Instagram at IAMTEEROY 2.0.
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95.99, man, and you got a chance to win tickets to Dark Nights Hershey Park. 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

0: It's Philly's Pie 99, man. You're home for the Breakfast Club Morning Show, Monday through Friday, 5:30 to 10 a.m. T-Roy right here inside your radio. And, let me go ahead and clear the air with this, because shout out to Rodney Smith, whose birthday is today. And he's a Virgo, so he says. But according to Google, now when I Googled this, I asked Google, when does Libra season officially start in 2026? Now, Google said September the 22nd or September the 23rd. So I was like, oh my goodness, I knew I was right. So today, I'm kicking off Libra season. Now, if you a Libra, shout your birthday out. Leave a message on the voicemail, 888-833-7691. And shout your birthday out and let us know if you are a September Libra or an October Libra. Because every day at 5 o'clock and 6 o'clock, it's the Libra roll call. So shout your birthday out. All right, man. Let me get ready to check the voicemail. Doc B is locked and loaded. It's the Afternoon Mixtape next.
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0: on them headlights. It's a red light, twerking on them headlights. 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
1: I'm out.
0: Oh, God.

It's Philly's 599 man, T-Roy right here inside your radio. And don't forget, man, I'm kicking it off today. Yeah, Libra season starts right now. If you are L-I-B-R-A, every day, 5 o'clock and 6 o'clock, we shouting out them Libras. Let me see what people are saying on my voicemail.

0: us off right. Shout me out, Libra season, gang, gang. Beanie. Hey, T, this is Waltrina. I'm an October Libra, and my birthday is 10-4. I want to wish you a happy birthday as well in case I don't get in touch with you again. Happy birthday, Libra. Let's get it.
1: My daughter Shiloh's birthday, she's a September Libra. Her birthday is September 28th. She's going to be 3 years old this year, and she's a cutie pie. Thank you.
2: Hey, this is Keisha. Want to represent my Libras. It's my birthday on Sunday, September the 27th. Shout out to all the Libras.
3: Hey, it's Malika. 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October 5th. We're going to have a good birthday. Good year.
4: 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A1 to J1, because you ain't promised day. Woo!
5: 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October 12th, Libra season.
6: 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The last day of Virgo is on the 22nd, which is the day of my birthday, by the way. Libra season starts tomorrow on the 23rd. 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
7: So, Rodney, according to Google and AI, Libra season in 2026 starts on September the 22nd or the 23rd of 2026, depending on your time zone. All right. In North America, it begins the evening of the 22nd. So, Rodney, you are right, but because I'm a Libra, we starting it today. I'm going by what Google said, all right? Hey, man, don't forget to shout your birthday out if you a Libra. 888-833-7691. It's Libra season. Just know that. The Afternoon Mixtape with Doc B on Power 99 is sponsored by 1-800-TRUCK-WRECK.
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0: C-Roy here with the latest on news you need to know for Tuesday, September the 22nd. Well, today is the first day of fall. It's also National Ice Cream Cone Day, National Girls Night In Day, and National Elephant Appreciation Day. And it's also the first day of Libra season. So happy birthday to Moneybag Yo. He turns 35 years old today. Happy birthday to Mystical. He turns 51 years old today. All right, let's get into it. The latest in news you need to know. I know you are lying, okay? No charges in the death of Nolan Wells. A Mississippi grand jury found that no criminal charges were warranted at the time in the death of 18-year-old Nolan Wells. How is this determined? One, the autopsy has blunt force trauma in the back of his head, and you saying he drowned. His throat was taking out, and his stomach and intestines and everything was gone. Something is wrong with this case, and for them to say that there is no charges in the death of Nolan Wells and he drowned? Nah, this don't sit right with me. And Shambuzi, Ray, Lisa, Gunna, and more joined the lineup of performers for the 2026 MTV VMAs. The MTV VMAs are set for September the 27th, and they're hosted by Snoop Dogg, so get ready and set that DVR. And Lisa Leslie has become the first WNBA player to be honored with a statue outside the Lakers and Sparks arena. The 11-foot bronze statue depicts Leslie dunking a basketball, a move she made history with in 2002. The statue is now open for the public viewing outside the Crypto.com arena. And congratulations to Jhené Aiko's album, West Side Whimsy, has debuted at number one on Billboard 200 charts, making her first chart-topping album in her career. And week two of the NFL season is done. The Rams throttled the Giants 28-6 at home on Monday Night Football. Meanwhile, several teams pulled off huge upsets on the road in Sunday's action. Week three kicks off from Green Bay, where the Packers square off against the Falcons on Thursday Night Football. Hey, listen, for more of the latest in news you need to know, click the link on my bio on Instagram at IAMTEEROY 2.0.
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1: It's Philly's Pot99 Man, T-Roy right here inside your radio. And don't forget, man, I'm kicking it off today. Yeah, Libra season starts right now. If you are L-I-B-R-A, every day, 5 o'clock and 6 o'clock, we shouting out them Libras. Let me see what people are saying on my voicemail.
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1: My daughter Shiloh's birthday. She's a September Libra. Her birthday is September 28th. She's going to be 3 years old this year, and she's a cutie pie. Thank you.
2: Hey, this is Keisha. Want to represent my Libras. It's my birthday on Sunday, September the 27th. Shout out to all the Libras.
3: Hey, it's Malika. Shout out to all the real October Libras. October 5th. We're going to have a good birthday. Good year.
4: October 1st, Libra, baby. A1 since day 1, you ain't promised day 2.
5: 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October 12th, Libra season.
6: You got it wrong. The last day of Virgo is on the 22nd, which is the day of my birthday, by the way. Libra season starts tomorrow on the 23rd. Make the correction on the air, brother. Thank you.
7: So, Rodney, according to Google and AI, Libra season in 2026 starts on September the 22nd or the 23rd of 2026, depending on your time zone. All right. In North America, it begins the evening of the 22nd. So, Rodney, you are right, but because I'm a Libra, we starting it today. I'm going by what Google said, all right? Hey, man, don't forget to shout your birthday out if you're a Libra. 888-833-7691. It's Libra season. Just know that.
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0: 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Charlamagne guy, he definitely does what he does, man. Donkey of the Day segment. Somebody does something stupid, you will definitely get on in no matter who you are. Lauren, keeping you informed what's going on out here with you know, culture, politics. My guy, DJ Envy, putting the joints on for you, man. Definitely at 9 o'clock with the People's Mix. And, of course, Just Hilarious, keep you laughing, the all-new Philly's own. Of course, it is The Breakfast Club. Make sure you start your day off, man. Hit me up on the lines, man. Definitely talk to me, 215-263-6699. Better yet, you can, you know, come on, man. That's old school, but you can, you know, do what you need to do. 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All right, so we already know that DJ Khaled has dropped a lot of albums. He's been a lot quiet because the Drake stimulus package might have left. Well, it has left. Everybody knows Drake is having a little issue with Khaled, I guess about loyalty, and somebody pulled up on Khaled and said, hey, man, who's your favorite rappers? You know, your top five. He said everybody but Drake. Everybody. He said, you know, the usuals, Biggie, Jay-Z, Nas, you know, the usuals. He did, Rick Ross, he did not say Drake. Well, I mean, I don't know. I'm not saying it's validated. I mean, he's probably a little tight because, you know, he was eating off of that. But, you know, just Trouble in Paradise. Log on to power99.com. You can check it out right there. Hey, listen, a little bit later on, I'm going to have tickets for you to check out Nick Cannon, the Wild and Out Show, The Next Generation. It's coming to the Boardwalk Hall in Atlantic City. So keep it locked for that. That's going down inside 9 o'clock bomb. 8 o'clock mixtape is on the way real soon. All right, you keep it locked. We get it lit. It's 9-9. Let's get it.
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0: 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We in here.

games on Sunday. I don't. I be putting on them that classic heat for you. Sunday School, make sure you tap in 7 p.m. tonight, every Sunday night, right here on Philly Zone Party 9. Do a lot of damage on there, too. All right, it's 9-9.

0: 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Shorty Schools gotta get ready. 8 o'clock mixtape. You already know, man. I'm about to get the box up. Hit me up, man, on Twitter, Instagram, TikTok. DJ Cosmic. Let me know what you want me to get on the set. I definitely got you, man. Shout out to a couple of my folks. 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A little bit later on, 9 o'clock bomb. All right, stand on.
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